0: This is where the worship flows all night long. 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

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It's a throwback party to celebrate the roots of Christian music. 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
1: Hi, this is Ben Lowell, and this is Back to the Bible Canada with Dr. John Neufeld. We're continuing our series today, No Compromise, with a message titled, Sons of the Free Woman. So let's turn in our Bibles to Galatians 4, 21 to 31, as we join Dr. Neufeld now.
2: I once listened to a woman who worked with street kids in the inner city, and she told me that one of the boys in her group had said, you know, he had observed a man carrying a briefcase. And he said he had a dream. One day, he'd carry a briefcase. And rather than cheering him on, his friends mocked him. And to all of them, that was a dream, an unattainable dream, as unattainable if he had said he was going to be the King of England and sit on the throne with a crown on his head. You know, in their minds, there was a difference between a dream and sheer fantasy. And I've never forgotten that story. And I must say, my heart bled for that young fellow. I wonder whatever happened to him. Did he persist and get to school, then university, and get into a firm and do work that demanded that he take a briefcase to work in the morning and set the direction for his company? Or did he simply accept the assessment of his peers and lay all of his dreams aside? Now, we've all heard and read of a phenomenon called generational poverty. And it's far beyond the purview of this program to address this matter as to what is due to family and social structures that prevent someone from dreaming, or whether it's due to societal injustices that keep the poor poor and the rich rich. You know, I don't want to address these matters, only to say that care for, love for, and help for the poor is a part of Christian mission. It has been so since the apostolic era. Now, that matter aside, recognizing that generational poverty is an issue, let me now turn the page and suggest that generational spiritual poverty is also an issue. Look at Exodus 34, 6 and 7. The Lord passed before him and proclaimed, "The Lord, the Lord, a God merciful and gracious, slow to anger and abounding in steadfast love and faithfulness, keeping steadfast love for thousands, forgiving iniquity and transgression and sin, but who will by no means clear the guilty, visiting the iniquity of the fathers on the children and the children's children to the third and fourth generation." Now, if that seems unfair, or it seems to contradict Ezekiel 18, which is entirely clear that no one gets judged or condemned on the basis of their forefathers' sins, the individual is judged for his or her own sins. So I understand generational sins to be realized in family dynamics. Just like kids who say, you know, we're a welfare family and our family will never amount to anything. You know, the families of rebels against God also have that same attitude that they pass on to their children. So having said that, Paul now addresses the Galatian Christians within that framework. Do you want to belong to the free woman or the slave woman? Which family do you want to belong to? So I begin by reading the first half of our text, and that's Galatians 4, 21 to 27. "Tell me, you who desire to be under the law, do you not listen to the law? For it is written that Abraham had two sons, one by a slave woman and one by a free woman. But the son of the slave was born according to the flesh, while the son of the free woman was born through promise. Now this may be interpreted allegorically. These women are two covenants. One is from Mount Sinai, bearing children for slavery. She is Hagar. Now Hagar is Mount Sinai in Arabia. She corresponds to the present Jerusalem, for she is in slavery with her children. But the Jerusalem above is free, and she is our mother. For it is written, 'Rejoice, O barren one, who does not bear. Break forth and cry aloud, you who are not in labor. For the children of the desolate one will be more than those of the one who has a husband.'" Now, before we dive in to what I considered an absolutely fascinating passage, we need to deal with a criticism that is often directed at this argument. Historically, when doing Bible study, a great many Christians, and rightfully so, have stressed a principle taken from the Latin sensus plenar. It means the plain sense of the text. We're not looking for a deeper spiritual meaning to any Bible text or to some allegorical method of Bible interpretation. That's a rat's nest. For if that's what we do with the Bible, anyone can make the Bible say absolutely anything they want it to say. The only safe place, and I would agree with this, is that we understand the plain sense of any text. What's the grammar being used? What's the context? What's the historical setting? We need to discover what the original author of any text has attempted to convey and not argue for some, you know, in quotes, Holy Ghost interpretation. I'm not denigrating the Holy Ghost. I think you know that. I'm only saying that some Christians blame the Holy Spirit for their fanciful and imaginative interpretation of the Bible. That's where all the heresy comes from. Ah, says the critic. But isn't that what Paul is doing here? How does Hagar's son Ishmael equal Mount Sinai and slavery to works righteousness? It's an allegorical use of the Bible rather than sensus plenar. Now, I'm going to get back to that, but before we do, let's see what Paul is saying. Abraham, he says, had two sons. The older is Ishmael, who was born to the maidservant of Sarah. You might remember it. They were unable to have children, and yet God promised that Abraham's offspring would be more than the stars in the heavens. Now, how is that supposed to happen? And so Sarah suggested, it's up to us to fulfill the promise of God. Here's my maidservant. Go sleep with her. Get her pregnant, and you can then set about to fulfilling the promise of God that he has made to you. And you can see when Paul says the son of the slave woman is according to the flesh. Paul uses the word flesh in a number of different ways. He doesn't mean here the sinful nature. He's not saying, well, you know, this happened because, you know, Abraham was lusting after Hagar. That's not what happened. The flesh, as Paul uses the term here, refers to human effort to attain the promise of God. And that's exactly what Abraham and Sarah decided. If God promised something, what do we need to do to obtain that promise? They decided completely against what Abraham had previously decided. Initially, when God announced his plan, Abraham had simply believed, but later he acted according to the flesh based on his own effort. Now, Paul contrasts the birth of Ishmael with the birth of Isaac. Again, Paul's right to say Ishmael is the product of the flesh and Isaac is the child of the promise. Of course, that's true. That's sensus plenar. That's because in Genesis 17, we are told that Abram, as he was called then, was 99 years old and Sarah was 90. I know people lived longer lifespans 4,000 years ago, but those ages, well, there was no way that couple that old was going to have kids. Now, you know, when we were in our mid-60s, I used to tell Kathy, if you're suddenly pregnant, you know, I'm going to be praying for you as I jump off the Portman Bridge and end it all. And she didn't think that was very funny. You know, that matter aside, in the flesh, in the physical, according to the laws of nature, they're past the age of childbearing. But God appears to them and changes their names to reflect his promise. And then miraculously, although it isn't a virgin birth, but it's still a miraculous birth, or as Paul says it here, it's through the promise. God willed it and miraculously caused it to happen. It was not in the flesh. Now, to the difficult verse, which is verse 24. Paul begins with the words, now this may be interpreted allegorically. Ah, there it is, say the critics. Paul's using the allegorical method of Bible interpretation. They argue that he's misusing the First Testament scriptures. But let's slow that criticism down. You're going to notice that what Paul does with the Hagar story and the story of Sarah's miraculous birth, notice that he's not changing the plain meaning of scripture. If he makes an allegory of this, that's fine because he never denies sensus plenar. And the allegory is not far-fetched at all. It follows in the same way that a preacher today might make an application from a biblical text to the lives of the people that are hearing him. You know, through the use of this allegory in teaching on the Hagar and Sarah example, rather than giving us a historical lesson on what happened in the past, Paul is certain that when this story was written down by Moses, it comes with an intended application. It was written down for our advantage, he says. So let's look at Paul's allegory. Hagar, he says, represents Mount Sinai. Really, Paul? Now that seems a stretch, but it's not. He doesn't mean Mount Sinai in terms of the covenant of the giving of the law. Rather, he means Mount Sinai in terms of the way the Judaizers were interpreting that covenant. See, for the Judaizers, they would misinterpret Leviticus 18 verse 5, that the person who does the law should live by the law, and they misinterpreted that to say that doing the law earns you eternal life. Think of it this way. God has promised Abraham's offspring an eternal destiny, as the writer of Hebrews would say in Hebrews 11 verse 10, to a city that has foundations whose designer and builder is God. Well, that's the promise. And the Judaizers said, look, if you want that, you're going to have to earn it. And if you don't earn it, you're not going to get it. That, says Paul, was exactly the same attitude that Abraham and Sarah had when Sarah put her handmaiden into Abraham's arms. God has promised us an offspring that will be so great that no one can number it. Now, if we're going to get that, how are we going to make that happen? See, that's the problem. The promise is given. People say, now we got to work hard to make it happen. And that, says Paul, corresponds to the present-day Jerusalem, who, he adds, is in slavery. Like Ishmael, born to a slave woman, so also is Jerusalem in slavery. But how? Well, we need an answer to that, and Paul will provide it.
1: 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She opened her New Testament and everything changed. She said, Back to the Bible Canada is a staple in my life because how it has helped me grow in my faith and has given me a sound understanding of Scripture. Well, stories like this are why we do what we do. Unlike a local church, we don't see you after the service. We don't know what God is doing in your life unless you tell us. And when you do, those stories become a window into what God is accomplishing through the generous support of listeners like you. 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
2: When Paul said that the Jerusalem of his day was in slavery, we might think that he meant that Jerusalem was under Roman law and that Rome, while allowing some freedom among the Jews in terms of their own worship and some freedom in terms of governance, was still held accountable to the Romans. The Romans might at any moment, if the Jews acted up, say at Passover that, you know, when they were all longing for the Messiah and deliverance, they would allow their passions to get out of control. And so the Romans would bring a full complement of their military and they would smash any uprising. Of course, as we know from history, in the year AD 70, they had had enough. That is, the Romans had enough, and they utterly destroyed Jerusalem, and they killed so many of the Jews and left the temple not just in ruins but razed to the ground, so that people said you couldn't even tell that there had been a temple there. Is that what Paul means when he says that Jerusalem is in slavery? I think not. I think he means that God has indicated that Jerusalem should be the capital of what Paul will later call in Galatians 6, verse 16, the Israel of God. It should be the capital of the revelation of God to the human race, to everyone, Gentiles alike. But it wasn't. Not even close. Do you remember what Jesus said of Jerusalem? It's found in Luke 13, 34. Oh, Jerusalem, Jerusalem, the city that kills the prophets and stones those who are sent to it. How often would I have gathered your children together as a hen gathers her brood under her wings, and you were not willing. And Jesus was exactly right. The holy city was a wicked city indeed. God had promised to make Jerusalem the joy of the whole earth, but instead, in spite of her rebellion and then under the Pharisees, attempting to obtain the promise of God by their own efforts, the city remained in slavery. Yes, says Paul, all of that's true. You can view Hagar as that which happens when human beings try to obtain the promise of God, even forgiveness of sins and reconciliation with God through their own efforts. Now, says Paul, the Jerusalem from above is free. See, Paul is saying all that belong to Christ by grace through faith alone, when our only hope is that Christ will fulfill the promise for us. In what Christ has done for us on the cross, we await for God to act. We contribute nothing. Which, by the way, that is exactly what happened in the incident of the 90-year-old Sarah. God did a miracle. Sarah could not affect her own pregnancy. It has to be grace through faith, or it would be nothing at all. And what is the Jerusalem from above? Is he thinking about the new Jerusalem, as John writes about in Revelation? Well, you know, for starters, when Paul wrote Galatians, it was still a great many years until Revelation would be written. And furthermore, Paul seems in this passage to be speaking about a contemporary phenomenon, now experienced. And how then do we understand this? I think the best way to do that is to think of it as the Church of Jesus, purchased entirely by grace, a church that is expanding and bringing the gospel to the whole world. the thing that present-day Jerusalem could never do, that is, be a light to the nations. The believing and faithful followers of Jesus, his church, they were doing that now. They were the new Jerusalem. Look, Paul is not denying that there will be a future fulfillment of the hope of Jerusalem, but he is saying, whereas Jerusalem of the flesh is in slavery, yet the Jerusalem from above, a spiritual phenomenon felt among Jews and Gentiles who are being justified by faith, they are indeed experiencing the freedom that the old Jerusalem could never experience. And then having said that, Paul then quotes Isaiah 54 verse 1 about the miracle that the barren woman would have more children than the married woman who is fertile. That is to say, God's promise depends not on human means, but on the miraculous fulfillment of what God does to keep his promise. And so that's the allegory. And as we've seen, the allegory is a plain reading of the text, and out of that reading to make obvious application to the present day. Paul never misuses the text of Scripture or comes up with a new meaning. Rather, he applies the meaning that's already there. The entire story of redemption comes about not because of what we have done. Every time we attempt to accomplish the plan of God through our own efforts, we really create chaos and ruin. But every time by faith, we simply trust in the God who makes promises. The promises are always fulfilled. Hey, that's a powerful truth. So let's go on to Paul's conclusion, and that's found in Galatians 4, 28 to 31. Now you brothers, like Isaac, are children of promise. But just as at that time, he who was born according to the flesh persecuted him who was born according to the Spirit, so also it is now. But what does the Scripture say? Cast out the slave woman and her son, for the son of the slave woman shall not inherit with the son of the free woman. So brothers, we are not children of the slave, but of the free woman. Now the opening words, now you brothers, it's referring to the largely Gentile church in the Roman province of Galatia. And isn't it interesting that Paul, one of the most highly trained rabbinic Jews of his day, would look at these Gentile believers and recognize that they are his brothers and sisters. They are his family. It is they and he who naturally belong together. And then he adds, you're like Isaac, children of the promise. Again, we're staggered by how things have turned out. See, the great majority of natural Israel were not like Isaac at all. I'm reminded of John the Baptist's words when he told the Jews of Jerusalem, and don't begin to say, we are children of Abraham, and as such, we're not in spiritual peril, and thus we have no need to repent. John said, look, God can change these stones into children of Abraham. That is, God chooses the children of Abraham. Men don't. And everyone, regardless of their ethnic background, who believe in Jesus for forgiveness of sins, or as we find it here in this letter, to be justified or declared righteous, everyone who believes is a miraculous birth, even as was the birth of Isaac. The natural descendants of Abraham were not like Isaac, but these Gentiles in Galatians, they were like Isaac. What an irony that is. But that's not the end of the story. Still using Hagar and the Sarah story, Paul has one more allegory to draw from it. There was a time when the son born according to the flesh, Ishmael, persecuted the son of the promise, that is Isaac. Now we don't in the biblical account have a direct reference to that, but we can imagine it, especially when we read Genesis 21 verses 8 and 9. That passage says, as the child grew and was weaned, and Abraham made a great feast on the day that Isaac was weaned, but Sarah saw the son of Hagar the Egyptian, whom she had borne to Abraham, laughing. That is, he's mocking the boy. Imagine how that played out. Ishmael hates Isaac. Ishmael is older. He has power over him. Mocking very easily turns into abuse. That turns into persecution. No, Paul has it right. That no doubt is exactly what happened. Well, says Paul, don't you see? That's exactly what's happening to you Galatians when the Judaizers showed up. They saw your glad faith, how you trumpeted that you had miraculously been justified by God and now are in union with Christ, fully accepted before God. And then the older brother shows up, the Judaizers, and they mock your faith. They said, you think you're reconciled with God? Well, you're not. How can you be? Your males are all uncircumcised. You therefore have no part in the covenant. And then they added law upon law. That was persecution. They were mocking their faith, just as Ishmael, the child of the flesh, did to Isaac. That's what the sons of the slave woman always do. And so in the case of Abraham, how was this matter resolved? Interestingly, the solution was not that Abraham would show up and lecture the boys that they need to get along. And so Paul then quotes Genesis 21, verse 10. That's the passage after Ishmael is spotted mocking Isaac, rather than honoring him as the child of promise. Genesis 21, verse 10 says, "So she said to Abraham, 'Cast out this slave woman and her son, for the son of this slave woman shall not be heir with my son Isaac.'" Now, the fact that the inheritance went with Isaac had been well established by God. And if Ishmael and his mother Hagar had submitted to the divine decree, they would have found a place among the people of faith. But instead, they decided to challenge God's decree. They would try to bring down the inheritance. Perhaps in the long haul, they sought to subvert Abraham's household or even kill Isaac. And so there was only one way to solve this. Hagar and Ishmael would be banished from the family of Abraham. And Paul is saying that needs to be done with the Judaizers. Some things are non-essential and there's room for negotiation and compromise, but some things are essential and central upon which everything hangs. And when it comes to matters of our salvation, there can be no compromise. It's all or nothing. And that's why it was necessary for the Galatian Christians to excommunicate the Judaizers. It's also why the faithful church must excommunicate false teachers, those who advocate liberal theology, and those who advocate doctrines contrary to the doctrines that deal with our salvation. And why? We must, in minds of all, make a distinction between the sons and daughters of the slave woman and the sons and daughters of the free woman. And if we don't, the doctrine of salvation by grace through faith alone will be forgotten or altered or rejected. The scripture is plain. Cast out the slave woman and her son. Do not compromise when it comes to the gospel.
1: Thanks, John. Just wondering, can you help us review the importance of sensus plainer, or the plain sense of the text, to how we ought to study the Bible?
2: Yeah, we need to study the Bible by just learning some basic principles of Bible study. I mean, sometimes people teach inductive Bible study. I'm a fan, right? What are you actually seeing on the text? You know, and you might want to circle words that are repeated, and you might want to follow a paragraph through and even outline it. I mean, all those things help you to see what's actually there. So we learn something about the context of something, maybe anything you can get about the historical background, who is it written to, that kind of thing. But basically try to follow the author through. What is he trying to say by what's written on the text, not by some hidden spiritual meaning underneath the text? Because if you're looking for hidden spiritual meanings, there's no end to the errors that you'll fall into. The plain sense of what the text is saying.
1: Thanks, John. And remember to join us again tomorrow as we continue our series No Compromise right here on Back to the Bible Canada, where we teach the Bible.

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Thank you. You don't have to give, but you do. And that says something powerful about your love for God's word and your desire to see it reach people who need it most. 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
1: Only once in my life have I been to a wedding, as father of the bride. I now know why people cry at weddings. There's no real job description for the father of the bride. You stand around faking patience and bravery, telling fibs like, "I'd love to buy that dress for you, sweetie, and no problem, I'll just write a check." All the while, you have as much control of your emotions as a Brazilian soccer fan. You smile when it makes no sense, choke back unsolicited advice, and wipe tears when she says, "Let's go for one last walk. Tomorrow I change my name." The truth is, she's had you wrapped around her pinky for 22 years, and suddenly, this stunningly gorgeous gal takes your arm and pulls you down the aisle. The minister talks, but you don't hear him. You're too busy staring daggers at the boy you've been trying to keep on curfew for months. Does anyone have reason these two should not be joined? Me! I have 300 reasons! But you exercise your right to remain silent and sit beside your wife, who is dabbing her eyes with a beach towel. "I'll tell you why people cry at weddings," you whisper. "They haven't slept for 3 days." Rachel stands there looking like an opportunity missed by Rembrandt, and I start dabbing too. "Jordan, Matthew, I promise to put Jesus first in our marriage, to love him more than I love you, for only then can I truly show you love. I promise to make you laugh often and to be faithful, to make home a place you run to and want to stay. I will care for you, be your helpmate, encourage you and stand by you no matter what. I give my heart to you to guard and protect. I love you." Behind us sits Bill, as faithful a saint as I know. 34 years ago today, he vowed to be true to my wife's sister. 9 years later, Huntington's disease arrived and the terrifying ride to the nursing home began. He has lived that vow. At the reception, my voice quivers and I'm thankful for notes. "My darling Rachel, we've been praying for this day for 22 years. Not because we wanted to get rid of you, but because we wanted to see you happy and hanging on to a guy who is head over heels in love with you. I don't think of this as losing a daughter. I think of it as paying to lose a daughter. You're worth every penny. Sadly, no one takes pennies. They want 20s and 100s. When you were small, I tucked you in with butterfly kisses, a nose rub, fluttering eyelashes. I said, "I love you, Rachel. Love you too, Daddy. Remember, Jordan, I loved her first." Your friend Simone asked if I was going to cry walking you down the aisle. I told her if I did, it would be because I was about to hand the Mona Lisa to a 300-pound orangutan. She laughed because she knows that Jordan is anything but. He's only 200 pounds. Seriously, we love you, Jordan. Thanks to both of you for not opening your Christmas presents in September. Like you, Ramona and I didn't share a pillow until our wedding night. But we've needed God's grace every day since. Years ago, we memorized Psalm 48:14. "This God will be our God forever and ever. He will be our guide even unto death. He'll be with you too." We thank God for you both. We'll be cheering and praying, and the fridge will always be stocked. My parents passed along many great family traditions. For instance, they went along on all of their children's honeymoons. So we cannot wait to spend the next 2 weeks with you in Thompson, Manitoba. And to all of you, my friends, who are about to partake in this incredible 6-course meal, I want you to know that we are enrolled in the gift registry at First National Bank.
0: 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We want to hear from you, too. Leslie recently wrote, "This ministry has been so helpful to me. I share episodes with my family. I'm forever grateful." What does Laugh Again mean to you? We'd love to hear your story. 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Laugh Again, truth bringing laughter to life.
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6: Good morning. Severe thunderstorms resulted in thousands of blackouts across central Ontario. The storm made its way through the area yesterday afternoon, knocking out power, damaging trees, and causing issues for Canada Day celebrations. According to South Simcoe Police, a paddleboarder has died after they were unable to return to shore when weather conditions suddenly changed in Innisfil. The 38-year-old was not wearing a life jacket at the time as they were paddleboarding in the area of Mapleview Drive East. A boater is facing charges after a passenger fell into the Otonabee River and drowned. Peterborough County OPP say the boat with four people on board lost a passenger who failed to resurface. The OPP Underwater Search and Recovery Unit was able to locate the victim several hours later and was pronounced deceased at the scene. A 28-year-old man from Stouffville has been charged with impaired operation causing death. An Owen Sound cyclist is in hospital after being hit by a pickup truck. The collision happened Monday night at the intersection of 4th Avenue West and 3rd Street A West. A 57-year-old man was transported to a trauma center in London with serious but non-life-threatening injuries. The driver of the pickup has since been charged. Muskoka-Algonquin Health is receiving a funding boost. Parry Sound Muskoka MPP Graydon Smith has announced the hospital will receive a boost of $3.4 million from the province to support operational improvements and reduce wait times. York Region's new police chief has been sworn in. After serving as deputy police chief, Paula Da Silva has been promoted to chief of police in York Region and plans to expand on his reputation of community-focused policing.
7: There is one word I will return to again and again throughout my tenure: integrity. It is a daily choice to do the right thing, the hard thing, even when it costs you, especially when no one is watching.
6: Da Silva has been in policing for 32 years and first joined York Regional Police in 1997. The Barrie-Collingwood Rail Trail is for people only. That was the reminder from Nottawasaga OPP saying the trail is not meant for ATVs, dirt bikes, off-road vehicles, or horses. The County of Simcoe says they support both agricultural and equestrian sectors, but the restrictions are in place for the safety of all users. In sports, Harry Kane scored twice in 11 minutes to lead England to a 2-1 victory over the Congo, while Belgium, they came back to defeat Senegal 3-2, and the United States shut out Bosnia 2-0. MLB, the Toronto Blue Jays, they cruised to a 9-3 victory over the New York Mets. CBL, the Barrie BayCats, fell short in London, losing 5-4 to the majors. And NHL news, the Toronto Maple Leafs have signed free agent goaltender Sergei Bobrovsky to a 3-year, $21 million contract. Heat warnings remain in effect. Traffic and weather are next.
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6: 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It's also a decent drive along Highway 26. Highways 6 and 10 are both looking all right. No problems to report along 35-115. Highway 12 is moving well, and it's a pretty good commute along Highway 11. Central Ontario weather. Orange and yellow heat warnings are in effect for all of Central Ontario. We'll see a mix of sun and cloud today, chance of showers and risk of a thunderstorm. High of 34, but we'll feel like 43 with the Humidex. Tonight, partly cloudy, chance of showers and risk of a thunderstorm, low of 21. And tomorrow, mix of sun and cloud, chance of showers and risk of a thunderstorm, and a high of 31. In a wind sound, it's 21 degrees, 19 in Huntsville, Newmarket sitting at 22, 19 degrees in Peterborough, and Barrie, it's 20. I'm Mike Poirier from the Life 100.3 News Center. 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
1: 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It's 5:44. Good morning. It's the Get Up and Go Show with Todd, Shirley, and Mike.
2: Sun and cloud and HAWT hot again today.
1: Wow.
2: Chance of a thunderstorm as well. High of 34. Going to feel like 43. Woo. And right now it's 20.
1: All right. Big storm moving through our area yesterday. Knocking the power out.
2: Too.
1: Boom. No power.
2: Yeah.
1: Okay. Fine. It's just me and my wife, so we did what we do when the power goes out. We bust out a board game.
2: Oh, okay.
3: Oh, yeah.
1: All right. So
3: fun
1: I'm just,
3: times.
1: Yeah. My question is, what board game do you play when it's just you and your wife, or the power goes out?
2: Yeah.
1: Or the kids are in bed and whatever. or it's early in the relationship, you know what I'm saying?
3: Yeah.
1: For us, it's, there's three. Scrabble.
2: Yep.
1: A game called Aggravation.
3: Yeah.
1: Which is, we play that all day, but whatever. And then Yahtzee. So we busted out Yahtzee yesterday.
3: Oh, my.
2: There you go.
3: Those are some classics.
1: A couple of rare things. We had a tie our first round.
2: Oh. Look
3: impressive.
2: At you guys.
1: You ever had a tie?
3: Probably, but none that stand out.
1: Well, I mean, it's
3: not
1: rare.
3: Yahtzee.
1: I think that's the first one.
2: Was that on Yahtzee or Scrabble?
1: Yahtzee, sorry. We were playing Yahtzee. Yeah, so that's kind of our go-to because when the power's out, you can play maybe a game on your phone until the Wi-Fi goes out or whatever.
2: Yeah.
1: And then you're stuck. So what would it be for you guys?
3: See, my wife really likes playing cribbage. So we'll bring out the cards and we'll play that. She also introduced me to this game called Dumb and Dumber with cards. It is so much fun and stressful.
2: Cool.
3: There's like so many
1: two people,
3: rules.
1: Right? There's only two people.
3: Yeah, there's only two people.
1: Dumb and Dumber. Really?
3: Yeah. It's great.
1: Really?
3: So much
2: fun.
3: Have
2: to look it up. Have to look it up.
1: I don't understand. Cribbage to me always seemed like
3: if you love
1: my,
3: math.
1: My grandpa's game.
2: Yeah, that's true. Yes.
3: Yeah. If you love math, because then you got the pegs and then the,
1: is that how it works?
3: See, my wife's great at math, so she'll, let me know what my score is before I can figure it out.
1: I always heard people yelling about it.
3: Yeah.
1: Like, it's 15, two, blah, blah, blah, blah.
3: Exactly.
2: 15, 15, four.
1: This is my go. And I, whatever.
3: There's
1: guys.
3: A lot going on.
1: Yeah, there's a lot. I just like the little boards because there can be.
3: There's
1: all
3: so
1: the
3: many cool, boards.
1: Cribbage boards.
3: Yeah.
2: There you go.
1: All right. So the question is, if it's just you and your spouse, the power's out, kids are in bed or whatever, what's your couple's board game you love to play? 866-737-LIFE.
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3: Both the 400 and 404 off to good starts. It's also a decent drive along Highway 26. Highways 6 and 10 are both looking all right. No problems for report along 35-115. Highway 12's moving well, and it's a pretty good commute along Highway 11. I'm Mike Poirier with your Life Traffic Update.
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0: Ontario's Christian Superstation, Life 100.3. That's Eleni and No Place Here. Hey, go to our podcast page so you can hear my very fun interview with her. Good morning. It's 5:55 on the Get Up and Go Show with Todd, Shirley, and Mike.
1: Yeah, hot and humid again today. Sun and cloud, chance of showers or thunderstorms. Officially 34 the high, but it'll feel like 43.
0: Yeah,
1: we're already at 20.
0: All right. Well, July is now here,
1: yep.
0: Which means summer has officially entered the summer family portrait zone.
1: Oh, okay.
0: Families are taking those beach pictures. They're taking, you know, making sure that, you know, everybody's wearing blue jeans and black shirts. Do people still do that?
1: I think so, yeah.
0: Really?
1: Yeah, I've seen it. We've done it. Camo. Everybody wear camo.
0: There's a lot of people now who just take life pictures, like if you're at a baseball game or you're at the park doing those kind of family pictures instead of the posed ones.
1: Yeah, and then everybody get in.
0: Right.
1: And yeah.
0: Because when you do those posed pictures or even the ones that are off the cuff, it's going to turn into something that, why did you post that?
1: Oh.
0: What's going on? I look fat. My hair's weird.
1: Everybody needs approved, right, of it. And like, okay, right? Okay, we do it again.
0: Well,
1: whatever.
0: Suddenly everybody in the family becomes and has editorial control over social media stuff that you're posting.
1: Right.
0: Why did you post that, Mom?
1: I override that as dad because I'm like, this is you. I want people to know you. This is great.
0: It's exactly the reason why.
1: Exactly.
0: Not everything has to be perfect.
1: No.
0: And it's never going to be, nor do you really, if you think about it, want it to be perfect.
1: No, that's what social media is.
0: That's right.
1: This is life.
0: That's right.
1: Yeah. Truly unposed and unfiltered.
0: That's it. That's why I have social media. So you can see the real me, my real family. It's not that I have privacy concerns with social media, but I do have a concern that my kid is going to become an unpaid critic of my photography and my humor.
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1: Good morning. Severe thunderstorms resulted in thousands of blackouts across central Ontario. The storm made its way through the area yesterday afternoon, knocking out power, damaging trees, and causing issues for Canada Day celebrations. According to South Simcoe Police, a paddleboarder has died after they were unable to return to shore when weather conditions suddenly changed in Innisfil. The 38-year-old was not wearing a life jacket at the time as they were paddleboarding in the area of Mapleview Drive East. A boater is facing charges after a passenger fell into the Otonabee River and drowned. Peterborough County OPP say the boat with four people on board lost a passenger who failed to resurface. The OPP Underwater Search and Recovery Unit was able to locate the victim several hours later and was pronounced deceased at the scene. A 28-year-old man from Stouffville has been charged with impaired operation causing death. An Owen Sound cyclist is in hospital after being hit by a pickup truck. The collision happened Monday night at the intersection of 4th Avenue West and 3rd Street A West. A 57-year-old man was transported to a trauma center in London with serious but non-life-threatening injuries. The driver of the pickup has since been charged. Muskoka-Algonquin Health is receiving a funding boost. Parry Sound Muskoka MPP Graydon Smith has announced the hospital will receive a boost of $3.4 million from the province to support operational improvements and reduce wait times. York Region's new police chief has been sworn in. After serving as deputy police chief, Paula Da Silva has been promoted to chief of police in York Region and plans to expand on his reputation of community-focused policing.
2: There is one word I will return to again and again throughout my tenure. Integrity. It is a daily choice to do the right thing, the hard thing, even when it costs you, especially when no one is watching.
1: Da Silva has been in policing for 32 years and first joined York Regional Police in 1997. The Barrie-Collingwood Rail Trail is for people only. That was the reminder from Nottawasaga OPP saying the trail is not meant for ATVs, dirt bikes, off-road vehicles, or horses. The County of Simcoe says they support both agricultural and equestrian sectors, but the restrictions are in place for the safety of all users. From the News Patrol, one man has been reunited with his old car. In 1969, Daniel Allen gave up his Mustang Mach 1 as he traded it away to make way for his growing family. For Father's Day, one of his sons traded away their own restored Mustang when they came across one just like his dad's old favorite. Shane Allen says that growing up, his dad would always talk about his favorite car, and when he came across one just like he had described, he knew he had to get it for him. In sports, Harry Kane scored twice in 11 minutes to lead England to a 2-1 victory over the Congo, while Belgium, they came back to defeat Senegal 3-2, and the United States shut out Bosnia 2-0. MLB, the Toronto Blue Jays, they cruised to a 9-3 victory over the New York Mets. CBL, the Barrie BayCats, fell short in London, losing 5-4 to the Majors. And NHL news, the Toronto Maple Leafs have signed free agent goaltender Sergei Bobrovsky to a 3-year, $21 million contract. Heat warnings remain in effect. Traffic and weather are next.
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1: 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It's a pretty good commute along the 400 and 404. Highway 26 is moving well. 6 and 10 are both clear. It's a decent drive along 35-115. No problems to report along Highway 12, and it's a smooth commute along Highway 11. Central Ontario weather. Orange and yellow heat warnings are in effect for all of Central Ontario. We'll see a mix of sun and cloud today. Chance of showers and risk of a thunderstorm. High 34, but we'll feel like 43 with the humidex. Tonight, partly cloudy. Chance of showers and risk of a thunderstorm. Low at 21. And tomorrow, mix of sun and cloud. Chance of showers and risk of a thunderstorm. And a high of 31. In Owen Sound, it's 21 degrees, 19 in Huntsville, Newmarket sitting at 23, 19 degrees at Peterborough, and Barrie, it's 20. I'm Mike Poirier from the Life 100.3 News Center. 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
0: Coming up, Mike Poirier's got some stuff you didn't know.
1: And if you're looking to relax a little, Finland might be the place to be.
0: All right. All over to Mexico now. Soccer halftime there is not just for highlights. Some churches are using it in a really cool way.
4: Here's Jordan Feliz.

0: Listener-supported Christian radio, Life 100.3, Stephen Curtis Chapman and Warrior. It's 6:14. Good morning. It's the Get Up and Go Show with Todd, Shirley, and Mike.
1: Orange and yellow heat warnings across central Ontario for today. Going to feel like 43. Right now, it's 20.
0: All the colors.
1: Mm-hmm.
0: All right. So in Mexico, they are intently watching the World Cup.
1: They have
0: a team involved. And some churches are using their churches as viewing areas.
1: So you can come and watch zone.
0: Perfect. Yeah. During halftime, though, what they do is they share the gospel.
1: Hey, so that's perfect.
2: That's cool.
0: Come on in, sit down, enjoy. And then they hand out soccer-themed gospel tracts.
1: There you go.
2: That's neat.
0: Isn't this great?
1: It's a great idea.
0: And they create social media videos pointing people to Jesus. So one pastor told his congregation, every World Cup crowns a champion, but salvation in Christ is a victory that lasts forever.
1: There you go.
2: That's good.
0: Cool. Yeah. I mean, it's an opportunity, right? People are going to be gathering. Why not share the best news ever with them? Share the gospel, right? I mean, it's a big sporting event. I think if it's the biggest sport in the world, then more people are watching than the Super Bowl.
2: All the eyes are there.
0: Mm-hmm. Right? Because we get all about that.
1: Yeah, take the opportunity to let everybody know the good news.
0: Yeah, the attention, wherever it's focused, right? So I think a lot of places are doing this, I find, in different countries where they're just saying, okay, come and sit down, but we'll share. And then even here in North America, there are groups of people who are going through and they've got specific gospel themed things to give people and they're sharing the gospel.
1: Yeah, very good.
0: Yeah, this World Cup is pretty cool.
2: There's so many opportunities.
0: Like the last World Cup, I don't remember what happened, but I remember, right? It was 4 years ago, but yeah. I don't remember hearing about the gospel being shared that much. So praise God that the gospel's being shared throughout anywhere where people are watching the World Cup.
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2: It's a pretty good commute so far along the 400 and 404. Highway 26 is moving well. Highways 6 and 10 are both clear. It's a decent drive along 35-115. No problems to report along Highway 12, and it's a smooth commute along Highway 11. I'm Mike Poirier with your Life Traffic Update.
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0: Ontario's Christian Superstation, Life 100.3, Andrew Rip, and Hold Me Up. It's 6:23. Good morning. It's the Get Up and Go Show with Todd, Shirley, and Mike.
1: Orange and yellow heat warnings across central Ontario today. Going to feel like 43. Another chance of a thunderstorm as well. Right now, it's 20.
2: With some stuff you didn't know, here's Mike Poirier.
3: With how hot it is outside, I don't know if we want to be in a sauna, but...
1: No.
3: Saunas are a way of life in Finland,
1: yes,
3: right?
1: Yes, they are.
0: Oh, it's a whole culture.
3: Exactly. So why not have a whole island dedicated to sauna life?
1: There you go.
0: Sauna Island?
3: Exactly. And it just opened this summer over near Helsinki. So to get there, you have to take the Sauna Island ferry.
0: Of course.
3: Or your own boat.
1: Okay.
0: It's made of cedar, of course.
3: Of course. This probably smells fantastic.
0: Yeah. Oh, yeah.
3: So there's an estimated 3 million saunas in Finland.
0: Oh, my goodness.
3: Like, when they say it's a way of life.
1: It's a way of life.
3: Almost everybody has their own sauna.
1: Wow. Yeah.
3: So traditionally, you go in the sauna and then you take a dip in the lake. So that's where the island idea comes in. Like, you can relax.
0: Oh.
3: You go in the sauna, you basically, that's covered in saunas, and then you hop in the lake.
0: You're surrounded by water.
3: So you're going to hop in and you hop in, whatever. They say it also, the experience will include local food to give it more of an authentic feel.
0: Finnish food.
3: Like, this is going to be like top notch. If you need relaxation, you got to go to the Sauna Island.
1: The population of this island is going to be more than the population of Finland itself.
3: People might not ever want to leave this island.
0: Yeah, what a chill place this would be.
1: Yeah.
0: It would be so relaxed.
3: Oh, it'd be so good. But obviously this is just for the summer because it gets pretty cold there.
0: That's right. Well, then you jump in the snow.
3: Right.
0: They should change it. I wouldn't open it year round.
3: No, probably not. But the cool thing, it's only $130 per person.
0: All right.
1: Wow.
0: All right.
3: Right?
0: Book the ferry.
3: Let's get on the Sauna Island ferry. And that's some stuff you didn't know.
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5: 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Psalm 20, verse 8 says, "They are brought to their knees and fall, but we rise and stand firm." The enemies of David were so confident of victory that they looked upon it as already achieved because they put their trust in their mighty horses and superior chariots. 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
1: Good morning. Severe thunderstorms resulted in thousands of blackouts across central Ontario. The storm made its way through the area yesterday afternoon, knocking out power, damaging trees, and causing issues for Canada Day celebrations. According to South Simcoe Police, a paddleboarder has died after they were unable to return to shore when weather conditions suddenly changed in Innisfil. The 38-year-old was not wearing a life jacket at the time as they were paddleboarding in the area of Mapleview Drive East. A boater is facing charges after a passenger fell into the Otonabee River and drowned. Peterborough County OPP say the boat with four people on board lost a passenger who failed to resurface. The OPP Underwater Search and Recovery Unit was able to locate the victim several hours later and was pronounced deceased at the scene. A 28-year-old man from Stouffville has been charged with impaired operation causing death. An Owen Sound cyclist is in hospital after being hit by a pickup truck. The collision happened Monday night at the intersection of 4th Avenue West and 3rd Street A West. A 57-year-old man was transported to a trauma center in London with serious but non-life-threatening injuries. The driver of the pickup has since been charged. Muskoka Algonquin Health is receiving a funding boost. Parry Sound Muskoka MPP Graydon Smith has announced the hospital will receive a boost of $3.4 million from the province to support operational improvements and reduce wait times. York Region's new police chief has been sworn in. After serving as deputy police chief, Paula Da Silva has been promoted to chief of police in York Region and plans to expand on his reputation of community-focused policing.
2: There is one word I will return to again and again throughout my tenure. Integrity. It is a daily choice to do the right thing, the hard thing, even when it costs you, especially when no one is watching.
1: Da Silva has been in policing for 32 years and first joined York Regional Police in 1997. The Barrie-Collingwood Rail Trail is for people only. That was the reminder from Nottawasaga OPP saying the trail is not meant for ATVs, dirt bikes, off-road vehicles, or horses. The County of Simcoe says they support both agricultural and equestrian sectors, but the restrictions are in place for the safety of all users. In sports, Harry Kane scored twice in 11 minutes to lead England to a 2-1 victory over the Congo, while Belgium, they came back to defeat Senegal 3-2, and the United States shut out Bosnia 2-0. MLB, the Toronto Blue Jays, they cruised to a 9-3 victory over the New York Mets. CBL, the Barrie BayCats, fell short in London, losing 5-4 to the Majors. And NHL news, the Toronto Maple Leafs have signed free agent goaltender Sergei Bobrovsky to a 3-year, $21 million contract. Heat warnings remain in effect. Traffic and weather are next.
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1: 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It's a smooth commute along the 400 and the 404. No problems to report along Highway 26. Highways 6 and 10 are both moving well. 35-115 is off to a good start. It's a decent drive along Highway 12 and no delays so far along Highway 11. Central Ontario weather. Orange and yellow heat warnings remain in effect for all of Central Ontario. We'll see a mix of sun and cloud today. Chance of showers and risk of thunderstorm. High 34, but we'll feel like 43 with the Humidex. Tonight, partly cloudy with a chance of showers and risk of a thunderstorm, a low of 21. And tomorrow, mix of sun and cloud, chance of showers and risk of a thunderstorm, and a high of 31. In Owen Sound, it's 20 degrees, 19 in Huntsville, Newmarket sitting at 24, 19 degrees in Peterborough, and Barrie, it's 21. I'm Mike Poirier from the Life 100.3 News Center. 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
6: Coming up, Samaritan's Purse is on the ground responding, bringing support and the love of God in Venezuela after the earthquakes. We'll talk to Darren Tosh on the way.
0: And we're going to talk about what the most expensive sentence your child has said to you already this summer.

0: at 6:39. 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
1: 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That's Matthew West and Good. Good morning. It is 6:42 on the Get Up and Go show with Todd, Shirley, and Mike.
2: Mix of sun and cloud and hot and humid again. There is that chance of showers or thunderstorms today as we get up to around 34. Feeling like 43. Right now it's 21.
1: Well, if you're like me and you need a little bit of reminder, I love a good day off in the middle of the week.
2: Yeah.
1: But here's the thing that's helping me today. It's Thursday, not Monday.
2: Right.
1: It's Thursday, not Monday.
2: Yeah.
1: It's Thursday, not Monday.
2: Yeah, it was tough not to think about it as a Sunday yesterday.
1: So I have a question of the day for parents, caregivers. Let's talk about what the most expensive sentence your child has said to you already this summer.
2: Oh, yeah.
1: Mom, can I have $20?
2: That's $20.
1: Yeah.
2: Just for stuff.
1: I used to ask for a quarter.
2: Just to go to the store.
3: Inflation.
2: Yeah. Right?
3: That's where it goes.
1: Or maybe the kids have said, Mom, I need a new blank, fill in the blank.
2: Oh, of course.
3: That comes at the most inconvenient time.
2: Right.
1: Absolutely. Yeah. Or this one. Can my friends come too?
2: Ah.
1: Oh, boy. Oh, boy.
2: I like that one.
1: And they would bring the friends home to ask you because in front of the friends, they know parents can't say no.
2: So
1: well, of course they can.
2: So manipulative.
1: And then it's like a $300 day.
2: But
1: I did it to my mom.
2: Exactly.
3: You speak from experience.
1: I do.
2: It's the smart thing to do.
1: If you wanted to ask somebody over for lunch, well, just come with me. She won't say no if you're there. How could she say no?
2: That's a little bit more.
1: How can they say no when you're looking at those puppy dog faces, right?
2: You can't.
3: Mm-hmm.
1: Mike, you've got three youngins. Is there been something expensive that they've said to you?
3: Well, that's usually the what you just mentioned, where they need the new thing to replace what's broken.
2: It broke.
3: Or suddenly, how convenient that you suddenly need this new device because the other one doesn't work now.
1: All right.
2: Mm-hmm. Or you need a shirt for the team. Mm-hmm. Like the team's playing.
1: Yeah.
2: And so now.
1: Or I've lost the last one again.
2: I lost the thing. Yeah. I can't find my soccer stuff.
3: Or they're like, remember last summer when we did this? I'd like to do that again.
1: Mm.
3: And it's like, oh yeah, the memory was great, but the cost of that just went up. So
1: we ain't doing that.
2: Yeah.
1: Well, they could also say to that, well, everybody else is doing it.
2: Right.
1: Mm-hmm. Oh man.
2: Okay.
1: The things that they try and say. Give us a call and let us know what the most expensive sentence your kid has said to you already this summer. 1-866-737-LIFE.
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3: It's a smooth commute along the 400 and the 404. No problems to report along Highway 26. Highways 6 and 10 are both moving well. 35-115 is off to a good start. It's a decent drive along Highway 12 and no delays so far along Highway 11. I'm Mike Poirier with your Life Traffic Update.
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1: 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It's 6:50. Good morning. 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
2: Orange and yellow heat warnings across central Ontario today. Gonna feel like 43. Owen Sound seeing thunderstorms and 20. Peterborough is foggy and 19. In Barrie, it's mostly sunny and 21.
1: Our hearts are heavy for those in Venezuela after these earthquakes and the disaster cleanup. And right there in the middle of it is Samaritan's Purse Canada. Darren Tosh is a Senior Director of Projects, Programs, and Disaster, and he's with us. Good morning, Darren.
3: Good morning.
1: Darren, first of all, tell us a little bit about Samaritan's Purse in Canada and the activities that the organization does.
3: Samaritan's Purse is an evangelical relief organization. We've been based in Canada we celebrated 50 years of operations, and we're focused on sharing the good news of Jesus Christ in times of crisis. And also, you know, really trying to work with the local churches to be able to equip them so that they can be serving their communities, whether it's here in Canada or if it's internationally. And so right now, of course, our primary work is in Venezuela because of the massive earthquakes that happened last week.
1: Mm. Now, when you get the call like that, what is your first response? Do you have planes that can fly in, trucks, or just already do you have people in that area?
3: So as soon as we heard that the earthquakes were happening, we ended up standing up what we call an incident management team who quickly looks for contacts in the country. And thankfully, Venezuela is one of those countries where we have well over 1,000 church connections. And for those who know Samaritan's Purse, many might know us because of Operation Christmas Child, which is a very large Christmas shoebox campaign. Sorry. And because of that campaign, globally, we end up working with hundreds of thousands of churches every year. And when the earthquakes happened in Venezuela, we reached out to our key churches in Venezuela and began assessing what we can be doing. And Samaritan's Purse has been blessed over the years. We've become one of the world's premier relief organizations. And we began loading one of our own aircraft with relief supplies, knowing that this was a big response and we needed to get in there quickly. And so within 24 hours, we already had people traveling and a relief plane loaded and getting ready to be arriving in Venezuela.
1: Mm. And as they arrive, what sort of situation greets them? What are the immediate needs?
3: So initially we send in a team of 6 or 7 people to begin assessments. And with an earthquake situation, it's fairly typical. You end up seeing that emergency shelter obviously is a need, as we've seen. I think there's over 60,000 buildings have collapsed, according to some of the satellite technology is telling us that there's massive destruction. So people are needing emergency shelter. Mm. They're obviously needing safe drinking water. You can't last too long without safe drinking water, and most of the infrastructure has been impacted by the earthquake. Of course, food was actually a bit of an issue in Venezuela due to prior complexities in the country. And so food now, of course, is an issue. And then what we are really specializing in beyond the shelter and water is the medical response. And so with the earthquake, you have so many injuries. Right now, it's over 5,000 people are injured. And some hospitals have some capacity. Most hospitals are damaged within the region. And so we are currently, within the next hour or two, we'll be opening the doors to what's called a Tier 3 emergency field hospital.
1: Mm.
3: And those hospitals are essentially, imagine what you might see in a smaller hospital in one of our own Canadian communities that might have an emergency room, a couple operating theaters, a pharmacy, full diagnostics, an intensive care unit, multiple wards. We're able to set up one of those hospitals in 48 hours and begin staffing it to be able to take cases. So we'll start seeing patients now. We'll start seeing patients in the next hour as we end up opening our doors.
1: Wow. And of course, never failing to share God's love along the way.
3: Everything we do is done in Jesus' name. All of our staff that we end up pulling from across Canada, the UK, Australia, and the US, everyone's passionate about sharing Jesus and sharing the hope of Jesus to people that are in crisis.
1: Mm.
3: And it's just a really beautiful partnership with the local church. Mm. That's one of the things that makes Samaritan's Purse such an effective organization, is that we end up truly partnering with the local church. So as our staff end up being very committed to Jesus, we're always looking for opportunities for the local church to be equipping them and serving, helping them to serve their own communities so that they can be ministering.
1: Darren Tosh is the Senior Director of Projects, Programs, and Disaster Response for Samaritan's Purse. He's been our guest. Thank you, Darren.
3: Thank you so much.
0: It's a playlist where

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1: 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We're the Billy Graham Evangelistic Association of Canada.
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1: Good morning. Severe thunderstorms resulted in thousands of blackouts across central Ontario. The storm made its way through the area yesterday afternoon, knocking out power, damaging trees, and causing issues for Canada Day celebrations. According to South Simcoe Police, a paddleboarder has died after they were unable to return to shore when weather conditions suddenly changed in Innisfil. The 38-year-old was not wearing a life jacket at the time as they were paddleboarding in the area of Mapleview Drive East. A boater is facing charges after a passenger fell into the Otonabee River and drowned. Peterborough County OPP say the boat with four people on board lost a passenger who failed to resurface. The OPP Underwater Search and Recovery Unit was able to locate the victim several hours later and was pronounced deceased at the scene. A 28-year-old man from Stouffville has been charged with impaired operation causing death. An Owen Sound cyclist is in hospital after being hit by a pickup truck. The collision happened Monday night at the intersection of 4th Avenue West and 3rd Street A West. A 57-year-old man was transported to a trauma center in London with serious but non-life-threatening injuries. The driver of the pickup has since been charged. Muskoka Algonquin Health is receiving a funding boost. Parry Sound Muskoka MPP Graydon Smith has announced the hospital will receive a boost of $3.4 million from the province to support operational improvements and reduce wait times. York Region's new police chief has been sworn in. After serving as deputy police chief, Paula Da Silva has been promoted to chief of police in York Region and plans to expand on his reputation of community-focused policing.
2: There is one word I will return to again and again throughout my tenure: integrity. It is a daily choice to do the right thing, the hard thing, even when it costs you, especially when no one is watching.
1: Da Silva has been in policing for 32 years and first joined York Regional Police in 1997. The Barrie-Collingwood Rail Trail is for people only. That was the reminder from Nottawasaga OPP, saying the trail is not meant for ATVs, dirt bikes, off-road vehicles, or horses. The County of Simcoe says they support both agricultural and equestrian sectors, but the restrictions are in place for the safety of all users. From the News Patrol, one man has been reunited with his old car. In 1969, Daniel Allen gave up his Mustang Mach 1 as he traded it away to make way for his growing family. For Father's Day, one of his sons traded away their own restored Mustang when they came across one just like his dad's old favorite. Shane Allen says that growing up, his dad would always talk about his favorite car, and when he came across one just like he had described, he knew he had to get it for him. In sports, Harry Kane scored twice in 11 minutes to lead England to a 2-1 victory over the Congo, while Belgium, they came back to defeat Senegal 3-2, and the United States shut out Bosnia 2-0. MLB, the Toronto Blue Jays, they cruised to a 9-3 victory over the New York Mets. CBL, the Barrie BayCats, fell short in London, losing 5-4 to the majors. And NHL news, the Toronto Maple Leafs have signed free agent goaltender Sergei Bobrovsky to a 3-year, $21 million contract. Heat warnings remain in effect. Traffic and weather are next.
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1: 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No delays so far along the 400 or the 404. It's a decent drive along Highway 26. Highways 6 and 10 are both clear. 35-115 southbound, a little slow as you approach Concession Road 8. Highway 12 is moving well, and it's a decent drive along Highway 11. Central Ontario weather. An orange and yellow heat warnings remain in effect for all of Central Ontario. We'll see a mix of sun and cloud today. Chance of showers and risk of thunderstorm. High of 34, but we'll feel like 43 with the humidex. Tonight, partly cloudy with a chance of showers and risk of a thunderstorm. Low of 21. And tomorrow, mix of sun and cloud, chance of showers and risk of a thunderstorm, and a high of 31. In Owen Sound, it's 20 degrees, 20 in Huntsville, Newmarket sitting at 23, 18 degrees in Peterborough, and Barrie, it's 22. I'm Mike Poirier from the Life 100.3 News Center. 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
1: 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That's Toby Mack in a little church. Good morning. It's 7:12 on the Get Up and Go Show with Todd, Shirley, and Mike.
2: Hot and humid again today with a chance of showers or thunderstorms. 34, that's the official temperature we'll hit, but it won't feel like that. Feel like 43 again today. Buffer your time outside.
1: That's right.
2: Don't be too excited.
3: Pace yourself.
2: In. Yeah, drink some water.
1: Unless you're sitting under the sprinkler.
2: Yeah, find your shady spot.
1: Yeah,
2: and claim that because that's yours. All right. All right. And right now it's 22.
1: Well, today we're taking your calls to answer the question: what is the most expensive sentence your child has said to you already this summer? I know it's July 2nd, but. We've got Tina from Alcona on the Lifelines. Tina, what have you heard?
4: The most expensive thing our kid has said to us this summer, I'm getting married in British Columbia. Can you come and help pay for the meal?
2: We were thinking little kids, but adult kids could say the same things that are expensive. Yeah.
1: That's not a $20 fee. Well, congratulations to your baby.
4: Thank you.
2: Do you want to start a GoFundMe? You know what? And I was thinking too, like my daughter lives in a house, you know, that I own.
1: Yeah.
2: And I'll get the expensive calls too.
1: Exactly.
2: Like, this is not working or that's not working.
1: Yeah, but that's the landlord / daughter, dad question.
2: But I think
3: but
2: even the other
3: expensive.
2: Way. Yeah, it would still be the same way. Or because we have the grandson.
1: Oh.
2: The daughter says, you know what he really likes right now?
1: See?
2: And you're helpless.
1: Yeah.
2: You're helpless.
1: Because you look at their little eyes and their little face. You know.
2: You're done.
1: You know you're done.
2: You're done. Just, like we've got a girls and a boy. The boy I can say no to.
3: That's easy.
2: Right? It's tougher, but the girls... I knew as soon as we had girls,
1: you were done.
2: There's nothing you can't forget.
1: Just
2: you're
1: hand
2: in trouble,
1: over your wallet.
2: Whatever you want, you got it.
1: No more sitting on it. Just hand it over.
2: And summer too, right? Summer seems to be a time when
1: they forget something
2: because
1: or there's something new out. Yeah,
2: and there's like all these things they thought of now.
1: Mm-hmm. They've lost something or they need something new.
2: If they haven't said it yet, September's coming. And you know,
3: brace for it.
2: Exactly.
1: That's right. So call us and let us know what you're bracing to hear. 1-866-737-LIFE.
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3: No delays so far along the 400 or 404. It's a decent drive along Highway 26. Highways 6 and 10 are both clear. 35-115 southbound slows down a bit as you approach Concession Road 8. Highway 12's moving well, and it's a decent drive along Highway 11. I'm Mike Poirier with your Life Traffic Update.
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0: 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Zach Williams, wait for me. It's 7:22. Good morning. It's the Get Up and Go Show with Todd, Shirley, and Mike.
1: Orange and yellow heat warnings across central Ontario today. Going to feel like 43. Newmarket, 24. Peterborough, 22. And in Barrie, it's 23.
0: All right. In Mexico, they love soccer. And many churches are opening up for viewing parties for some of the matches. And during halftime, what the churches are doing, they're sharing the gospel.
1: Oh, that's a great idea.
0: Yeah. So halftime, instead of like just, you know, go get something to eat or wander about. I mean, I don't know how long it is. Half an hour? 20 minutes?
1: Yeah. Make use of your time.
0: Yeah. So they hand out gospel-themed, soccer-themed gospel tracts.
1: Oh, I guess that's cool. Say.
0: Yeah. And they do some social media videos pointing people to Jesus because, as one pastor told his congregation, while every World Cup crowns a champion, salvation in Christ is a victory that lasts forever.
1: Hey.
0: Because 4 years from now, whoever wins this World Cup will maybe not win.
1: Yeah.
0: You know, and it'll transition to another team. But when you are a new creation in Christ, I mean, that's yours.
1: Yes.
0: Keep it.
1: Yes.
0: Hold that victory high. Jesus has won that victory for you. And it's just so cool that this huge sporting event watched by so many people. I don't know about last World Cup, but the gospel is being shared a lot.
1: Well, the last one was in Qatar, so probably not spreading too much religion.
0: Different, yeah. But yeah. I mean, other countries, like in North America here, they have teams that are out in amongst the crowd, just handing out and starting conversations with people. So what an opportunity, I mean, to introduce people to a relationship with Jesus.
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1: Good morning. Severe thunderstorms resulted in thousands of blackouts across central Ontario. The storm made its way through the area yesterday afternoon, knocking out power, damaging trees, and causing issues for Canada Day celebrations. According to South Simcoe Police, a paddleboarder has died after they were unable to return to shore when weather conditions suddenly changed in Innisfil. The 38-year-old was not wearing a life jacket at the time as they were paddleboarding in the area of Mapleview Drive East. A boater is facing charges after a passenger fell into the Otonabee River and drowned. Peterborough County OPP say the boat with four people on board lost a passenger who failed to resurface. The OPP Underwater Search and Recovery Unit was able to locate the victim several hours later and was pronounced deceased at the scene. A 28-year-old man from Stouffville has been charged with impaired operation causing death. An Owen Sound cyclist is in hospital after being hit by a pickup truck. The collision happened Monday night at the intersection of 4th Avenue West and 3rd Street A West. A 57-year-old man was transported to a trauma center in London with serious but non-life-threatening injuries. The driver of the pickup has since been charged. Muskoka Algonquin Health is receiving a funding boost. Parry Sound Muskoka MPP Graydon Smith has announced the hospital will receive a boost of $3.4 million from the province to support operational improvements and reduce wait times. York Region's new police chief has been sworn in. After serving as deputy police chief, Paula Da Silva has been promoted to chief of police in York Region and plans to expand on his reputation of community-focused policing.
2: There is one word I will return to again and again throughout my tenure: integrity. It is a daily choice to do the right thing, the hard thing, even when it costs you, especially when no one is watching.
1: Da Silva has been in policing for 32 years and first joined York Regional Police in 1997. The Barrie-Collingwood Rail Trail is for people only. That was the reminder from Nottawasaga OPP, saying the trail is not meant for ATVs, dirt bikes, off-road vehicles, or horses. The County of Simcoe says they support both agricultural and equestrian sectors, but the restrictions are in place for the safety of all users. In sports, Harry Kane scored twice in 11 minutes to lead England to a 2-1 victory over the Congo, while Belgium, they came back to defeat Senegal 3-2, and the United States shut out Bosnia 2-0. MLB, the Toronto Blue Jays, they cruised to a 9-3 victory over the New York Mets. CBL, the Barrie BayCats, fell short in London, losing 5-4 to the majors. And NHL news, the Toronto Maple Leafs have signed free agent goaltender Sergei Bobrovsky to a 3-year, $21 million contract. Heat warnings remain in effect. Traffic and weather are next.
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1: 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It's a decent drive along the 400. Well, there's a bit of a slowdown heading south along the 404. That starts at Mulock Drive. Highway 26 is moving well. 6 and 10 are both looking all right. 35 with 115 southbound slows down as you approach Concession Road 8. Highway 12 is a pretty good commute and no problems to report along Highway 11. Central Ontario weather. There's an orange and yellow heat warning in effect for all of Central Ontario. We'll see a mix of sun and cloud today. Chance of showers and risk of thunderstorm. High of 34, but we'll feel like 43 with the Humidex. Tonight, partly cloudy with a chance of showers and risk of thunderstorm. Low of 21. And tomorrow, mix of sun and cloud, chance of showers and risk of a thunderstorm, and a high of 31. In Owen Sound, it's 20 degrees, 20 in Huntsville, Newmarket sitting at 24, 22 degrees at Peterborough, and Barrie, it's 23. I'm Mike Poirier from the Life 100.3 News Center. 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
6: Coming up, we're talking couples game nights when the kids are in bed or gone, or, you know, the power goes out like last night. 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
0: And we'll also talk about family pictures and how that can turn into a war of what's good enough to post or not.

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0: Ontario's Christian Superstation, Life 100.3. That's Brandon Heath and Gospel Truth. Good morning. It is 7:45 on the Get Up and Go Show with Todd, Shirley, and Mike.
1: Sun, cloud, chance of showers or thunderstorms, and hot again. 34 officially, but it'll feel like 43. Ew. Keep your hydration level high, just like your sunscreen level. Mm-hmm. Check in on your neighbors and friends, people that might need a little bit more attention. Right now, it's 24.
0: Yeah, and today's not the day to cut the lawn.
1: I would skip that.
0: Don't worry about it.
2: Yeah, just wait.
0: Yeah, don't garden. Don't cut the lawn. Just chill.
1: Stand there and look at it. And then go in.
0: Go out there and tell them who's boss. You stand there and stare at them.
1: I don't think any plants even want to grow today.
0: Well, summer also means that we have officially entered the summer family portrait zone.
1: Summer selfies. Yeah. And everybody get in,
0: Right? Mm-hmm. So do you guys still do the everybody dress the same and we're going to go to somewhere cool and take family portraits? You still do that?
1: When appropriate.
0: Yeah.
2: Yeah. Well, we just did ours a month ago now.
0: Okay.
2: Yeah, it was a Mother's Day gift.
0: Oh.
2: And then thankfully my wife, she's color coordinated. So she helped us out with figuring out what to wear.
0: I love it.
2: It's great.
0: I love that.
1: Wow, you don't want to clash.
2: No.
0: So
2: she's the one to go horrible. To.
1: Yeah.
0: So there's also the opposite, to which I am a friendly neighbor in this one. I just take real life pictures, like when we're at the park or a baseball game or things like that.
1: Or when you're about to sneeze or something.
0: That's the thing. I love the candid one, but that turns my kid into this editorial person for my social media account because why did you post that? My hair, or look at you. Right?
1: Oh, yeah. I don't like my expression.
0: Mm. And what do you do? What do you do?
1: You got to pass the phone around or the camera and say, okay, everybody approve.
0: Really?
1: Everybody you do right. that? Yeah, but if it's really hilarious, I
0: post it anyways.
1: Yeah, like whoever's the camera person can have veto power.
0: Right.
2: Yeah.
0: Yes. Right?
1: As long as it's loving veto power.
0: Yeah,
1: you know, it's not like I'm posting this because you were mean to me and I'm going to post this ugly picture of you. No.
0: Yes.
1: It's fun. This is real life.
0: Exactly. Well, who knew one day my kid would become an unpaid critic of my social media?
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2: There's a disabled vehicle blocking the two right lanes of the 404 North. That's at Aurora Road. It's a decent drive along the 400. Highway 26 is moving well. 6 and 10 are both looking all right. No issues to deal with along 35-115. Highway 12 is a pretty good commute and no problems to report along Highway 11. I'm Mike Poirier for your life traffic update.
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0: I feel like 43. In Barrie, it's 24.
1: Well, yesterday, we knew with the heat that you got a storm behind it.
0: Yes.
1: Normally.
0: Absolutely.
1: And we could see it coming over the hills.
0: But man, it came in fast.
1: Boom. And then the power went out.
0: Yeah.
1: So, me and my wife bust out a board game.
0: Oh, there you go.
1: Well, and this is my question. When it's just when the power's out, or when the kids are asleep, mm-hmm. or, you know, whatever, early in the relationship, what's your go-to couples board game? And there are a lot, but only certain ones are good for just me and you.
0: Yeah, what do you guys play?
1: Well, we have three go-tos.
0: Okay.
1: Scrabble.
0: Yeah.
1: So we have a Scrabble board that spins.
0: Fight for triple word score.
1: Well, yeah. So you can spin it around.
0: Oh, it's your turn. Okay, so you can see it.
1: Little drawers in it.
0: You don't have to look upside down.
1: I found it was great on Facebook Marketplace.
0: All right.
1: Love that thing. Second one is a game called Aggravation.
0: I don't know if I know that one.
1: It's an older game, tough to find, and it's very simple. There's marbles, and just you go around a track, try to get your marbles home.
0: Okay.
1: But if you hit the other person, they go back to the beginning.
0: Oh, kind of like Sorry.
1: Hence the aggravation. but last night we played Yahtzee.
0: Oh, I love that game.
1: So you just need five dice mm-hmm. and a piece of paper, basically. Mm-hmm. And yes, we busted that out last night. Rare occurrence, a tie.
0: Whoa.
1: I said to her, I said, I don't think that's ever happened to us before.
0: That's hard to do in Yahtzee.
1: So we had, it was even split though. So
0: wow.
1: We had enough to play three games before I had to go to bed and get up today. So this is 12 hours ago.
0: Yeah.
1: We had a tie. A win for me and a loss for me. So she won one and she lost one.
0: So it was still a tie all the way across.
1: It was fun, but in both games, we both got Yahtzees. So
0: there you go.
1: The other games.
0: Usually it's a dice game or a card game.
1: See, when you're a couple, you have to have a game that's not too friendly, antagonistic.
0: Mm-hmm.
1: Like this one, you're kind of keeping your own score, but with Aggravation, it's like, I'm coming after you. Because you can sometimes make a choice. So it's a good relationship tester.
0: That's right.
1: Sometimes.
0: A crib is a good game for a relationship.
1: Crib?
0: Yeah.
1: Isn't that cribbage?
0: Yeah.
1: Interesting. I never understood that one.
0: Well, okay.
1: We leave that one alone.
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1: Good morning. Severe thunderstorms resulted in thousands of blackouts across central Ontario. The storm made its way through the area yesterday afternoon, knocking out power, damaging trees, and causing issues for Canada Day celebrations. According to South Simcoe Police, a paddleboarder has died after they were unable to return to shore when weather conditions suddenly changed in Innisfil. The 38-year-old was not wearing a life jacket at the time as they were paddleboarding in the area of Mapleview Drive East. A boater is facing charges after a passenger fell into the Otonabee River and drowned. Peterborough County OPP say the boat with four people on board lost a passenger who failed to resurface. The OPP Underwater Search and Recovery Unit was able to locate the victim several hours later and was pronounced deceased at the scene. A 28-year-old man from Stouffville has been charged with impaired operation causing death. An Owen Sound cyclist is in hospital after being hit by a pickup truck. The collision happened Monday night at the intersection of 4th Avenue West and 3rd Street A West. A 57-year-old man was transported to a trauma center in London with serious but non-life-threatening injuries. The driver of the pickup has since been charged. Muskoka Algonquin Health is receiving a funding boost. Parry Sound Muskoka MPP Graydon Smith has announced the hospital will receive a boost of $3.4 million from the province to support operational improvements and reduce wait times. York Region's new police chief has been sworn in. After serving as deputy police chief, Paula Da Silva has been promoted to chief of police in York Region and plans to expand on his reputation of community-focused policing.
2: There is one word I will return to again and again throughout my tenure: integrity. It is a daily choice to do the right thing, the hard thing, even when it costs you, especially when no one is watching.
1: Da Silva has been in policing for 32 years and first joined York Regional Police in 1997. The Barrie-Collingwood Rail Trail is for people only. That was the reminder from Nottawasaga OPP, saying the trail is not meant for ATVs, dirt bikes, off-road vehicles, or horses. The County of Simcoe says they support both agricultural and equestrian sectors, but the restrictions are in place for the safety of all users. From the Gnews Patrol, one man has been reunited with his old car. In 1969, Daniel Allen gave up his Mustang Mach 1 as he traded it away to make way for his growing family. For Father's Day, one of his sons traded away their own restored Mustang when they came across one just like his dad's old favorite. Shane Allen says that growing up, his dad would always talk about his favorite car, and when he came across one just like he had described, he knew he had to get it for him. In sports, Harry Kane scored twice in 11 minutes to lead England to a 2-1 victory over the Congo, while Belgium, they came back to defeat Senegal 3-2, and the United States shut out Bosnia 2-0. MLB, the Toronto Blue Jays, they cruised to a 9-3 victory over the New York Mets. CBL, the Barrie BayCats, fell short in London, losing 5-4 to the majors. And NHL news, the Toronto Maple Leafs have signed free agent goaltender Sergei Bobrovsky to a 3-year, $21 million contract. Heat warnings remain in effect. Traffic and weather are next.
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1: 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There is a disabled vehicle blocking the two right lanes of the 404 North. That's at Aurora Road. No problems to report along the 400. Highway 26 is a pretty good commute. 6 and 10 are both moving well. 35-115 is looking all right. No delays to deal with along Highway 12, and it's a decent drive along Highway 11. Central Ontario weather. Orange and yellow heat warnings remain in effect for all of Central Ontario. We'll see a mix of sun and cloud today. Chance of showers and risk of a thunderstorm. High 34, but we'll feel like 43 with the Humidex. Tonight, partly cloudy with a chance of showers and risk of a thunderstorm. Low 21. And tomorrow, mix of sun and cloud, chance of showers and risk of a thunderstorm, and a high of 31. In Owen Sound, it's 20 degrees, 21 in Huntsville, Newmarket sitting at 25, 23 degrees at Peterborough, and Barrie, it's 24. I'm Mike Poirier from the Life 100.3 News Center. 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

0: 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That's Emerson Day and Get Behind Me. The first time I heard that song, it was in the car the first couple times, so you can't really hear the lyrics. And I thought she was saying, be under my football boots.
1: You're stuck and I was under like, my football boots.
0: What are you singing what? About football boots for?
1: Huh.
0: Oh, okay. Dear. I hate when the artists sing the wrong words.
1: Isn't that crazy?
0: Well, good morning, everybody. It is 8:13 on the Get Up and Go Show with Todd, Shirley, and Mike.
1: We're in for a mix of sun and cloud and hot. The hot moves in. Hotter than yesterday, believe it or not. 34, feeling like 43. Right now, it's 24 degrees.
0: Well, we have a question of the day, and we've been taking calls throughout the morning. We want you to talk about the most expensive sentence your child has said to you already this summer.
1: Oh, boy.
0: Oh, boy. Mike, you have three youngins, so I'm sure it can get a little expensive.
2: Well, they're usually asking for, can we go get this? Can we go get that? Especially if,
1: for ice cream.
2: Right. I was just going to say, because if it's a hot day like this,
0: right?
2: You want them to be outside, but then they complain and like, hey, how about instead of us playing outside, let's all go out for ice cream.
0: Oh, that's a great idea, kids.
1: Can we get a paddleboard?
0: Do you have ice cream money?
1: Can we get,
2: yeah.
0: But I'm an adult now and I don't have ice cream money.
2: But at the same time, it's like, I'd like to get some ice cream. Yeah. But I know that with five of us, that's going to get a little pricey.
1: Ooh, five. So it's like, that's five times two scoops each.
2: So yeah, that gets pricey. It adds up fast.
1: That's a lot of scoops.
0: It's an easy $50 right there for ice cream.
2: Right?
0: The one that got me was, Mom, I forgot to tell you.
1: Oh, right. Yeah.
0: This
1: I signed
0: broke.
1: Up for this or that.
0: Or
1: this
0: signed
1: broke.
0: Up, yes. Or well, I've lost Carl my soccer
2: gets to do
0: equipment.
2: This.
0: Right? Oh, man. So we've been taking calls. We've got Tina on the lifelines. Tina, what have you heard?
3: The most expensive thing our kids said to us this summer, I'm getting married in British Columbia. Can you come and help pay for the meal?
0: Ah. Oh! Yeah,
1: We were thinking little kids, but adult kids could say the same things that are expensive. Yeah.
0: That's not a $20 fee. Well, congratulations to your baby.
3: Thank you.
1: You want to start a GoFundMe?
3: Oh, yeah.
1: Yeah, any help is good.
0: Any help is great.
1: Yeah, the grown-up
0: thanks for the call, Tina.
1: Can do that too, right?
0: Yeah.
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2: There's a disabled vehicle blocking the right lane of the 404 North. That's at Aurora Road. No problems to report along the 400. Highway 26 is a pretty good commute. 6 and 10 are both moving well. 35-115 is looking all right. No delays to deal with along Highway 12. And it's a decent drive along Highway 11. I'm Mike Poirier with your Life Traffic Update.
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5: The Apostle John writes, "This is his commandment, that we believe in the name of his Son, Jesus Christ, and love one another." Catherine of Siena was known for her extreme devotion to God and her love for people. She once had a vision from God about the importance of keeping the greatest commandment to love God and others. Her biography tells us of the words, "You must walk, in fact, with both feet, not one, and with two wings fly to heaven." The imagery suggests that if we love God but not others, we're not using both of our feet to walk. Conversely, loving God but not people, or loving people but not God, is like a bird refusing to use both wings. And the point is clear. With the help of God's Spirit, we should strive to do both. We tend to favor one and not the other, so let's restore balance. Let's love God and others, and with both wings, fly to heaven.
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0: Ontario's Christian Superstation, Life 100.3, CC Winans, and worthy of it all. It's 8:25. Good morning. It's the Get Up and Go Show with Todd, Shirley, and Mike.
1: World Cup weather update. Portugal facing Croatia tonight. Oh, man, that's going to be a good one, right, Mike?
2: Oh, it's going to be fantastic.
1: Oh, boy. But it is going to be steamy. It's going to get to a high of 43. Right now in Barrie, it's 24.
3: With some stuff you didn't know, here's Mike Poirier.
2: Well, when you walk outside, it's going to feel like you're in a sauna.
1: Yeah.
2: So maybe today you don't want to do the sauna.
1: No, thank you.
2: No. But over in Finland, saunas are a way of life.
1: Yeah, they are. They're very popular. Mm-hmm. Definitely a way of life.
2: Well, it turns out there's an estimated 3 million saunas in Finland.
0: They really like it.
2: Like, it's incredible. So why not have an island dedicated to saunas?
0: Oh. Why not take us to the Isle of Sauna?
2: There you go. So this island actually just opened this summer for the first time in Helsinki. And so to get there, you need to take the Sauna Island Ferry.
1: Well, of course you do.
0: Is like, it made naturally? Of cedar?
2: I hope so.
0: Yeah.
1: It smells so good.
2: Well, you got to be in the right mindset when you go to the island.
0: So that's all there is on this island?
2: Yeah. And with this, traditionally when you're in the sauna, you then hop out and you take a dip in the lake.
1: Yeah.
2: So you're on an island, so you're surrounded by water. So this works perfectly.
0: Okay.
1: That would be so awesome.
0: Oh, unless it's winter.
1: Well, you're not going to snowshoe to the island. Come on, Tad.
2: Well, I guess you could.
0: The water would be frozen. So, yeah, you'd have to hike out there.
2: Well, I've seen videos where they, like, still jump in the freezing cold water. And then you go back into the sauna.
0: Oh, the snow
2: good for the blood circulation.
0: Yeah, that would be good for the sauna people.
2: But I don't
0: know getting there.
2: But I don't know if you'd ever want to leave this island because it also includes local food.
1: Oh, yeah.
2: Like the Finnish cuisine.
0: They're so chill on Sauna Island.
2: I want to go. And the best part is it's only $130.
0: Yeah, sign me up.
1: Like, I'm not going if there's no Sher Strömmen. I don't want that.
2: Okay, thank you. So anyways, how about Sauna Island? And that's some stuff you didn't know.
4: The great jazz trumpeter Miles Davis was known as a minimalist. He tried to play the fewest notes possible to make every note meaningful. He told his jazz protégés, think of a note and don't play it. I like that. Every note not played means one less chance for a mistake. President Calvin Coolidge had a similar philosophy about using words. He said, I have never been hurt by anything I didn't say. And I think the Apostle James would agree with both the musician and the president. Be slow to speak, he wrote. Speaking slowly means we can choose our very best words. 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
2: Good morning. Severe thunderstorms resulted in thousands of blackouts across central Ontario. The storm made its way through the area yesterday afternoon, knocking out power, damaging trees, and causing issues for Canada Day celebrations. According to South Simcoe Police, a paddleboarder has died after they were unable to return to shore when weather conditions suddenly changed in Innisfil. The 38-year-old was not wearing a life jacket at the time as they were paddleboarding in the area of Mapleview Drive East. A boater is facing charges after a passenger fell into the Otonabee River and drowned. Peterborough County OPP say the boat with four people on board lost a passenger who failed to resurface. The OPP Underwater Search and Recovery Unit was able to locate the victim several hours later and was pronounced deceased at the scene. A 28-year-old man from Stouffville has been charged with impaired operation causing death. An Owen Sound cyclist is in hospital after being hit by a pickup truck. The collision happened Monday night at the intersection of 4th Avenue West and 3rd Street A West. A 57-year-old man was transported to a trauma center in London with serious but non-life-threatening injuries. The driver of the pickup has since been charged. Muskoka Algonquin Health is receiving a funding boost. Parry Sound Muskoka MPP Graydon Smith has announced the hospital will receive a boost of $3.4 million from the province to support operational improvements and reduce wait times. York Region's new police chief has been sworn in. After serving as deputy police chief, Paula Da Silva has been promoted to chief of police in York Region and plans to expand on his reputation of community-focused policing.
3: There is one word I will return to again and again throughout my tenure: integrity. It is a daily choice to do the right thing, the hard thing, even when it costs you, especially when no one is watching.
2: Da Silva has been in policing for 32 years and first joined York Regional Police in 1997. The Barrie-Collingwood Rail Trail is for people only. That was the reminder from Nottawasaga OPP saying the trail is not meant for ATVs, dirt bikes, off-road vehicles, or horses. The County of Simcoe says they support both agricultural and equestrian sectors, but the restrictions are in place for the safety of all users. In sports, Harry Kane scored twice in 11 minutes to lead England to a 2-1 victory over the Congo, while Belgium, they came back to defeat Senegal 3-2, and the United States shut out Bosnia 2-0. MLB, the Toronto Blue Jays, they cruised to a 9-3 victory over the New York Mets. CBL, the Barrie BayCats, fell short in London, losing 5-4 to the majors. And NHL news, the Toronto Maple Leafs have signed free agent goaltender Sergei Bobrovsky to a 3-year, $21 million contract. Heat warnings remain in effect. Traffic and weather are next.
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2: 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The disabled vehicle along the 404 North at Aurora Road has been cleared. 400 southbound, a little slow going, starting at Dunlop Street. It's a decent drive along Highway 26. Highways 6 and 10 are both looking all right. No delays to deal with along 35-115. Highway 12 is moving well, and it's a pretty good commute along Highway 11. Central Ontario weather. There's an orange and yellow heat warning in effect for all of Central Ontario. We'll see a mix of sun and cloud today. Chance of showers and risk of a thunderstorm. High 34, but we'll feel like 43 with the Humidex. Tonight, partly cloudy. Chance of showers and risk of a thunderstorm. Low 21. And tomorrow, mix of sun and cloud. Chance of showers and risk of a thunderstorm and a high of 31. In Owen Sound, it's 21 degrees, 22 in Huntsville, Newmarket sitting at 28, 24 degrees at Peterborough, and Barrie, it's 24. Mike Poirier from the Life 100.3 News Center, now you're up to date.
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1: Here's what's coming up. We're going to talk about a new contest that we have coming up that's on our social media page. Stay tuned.
11: Plus, in the wake of the devastating earthquakes in Venezuela, Samaritan's Purse is on the ground responding. We're going to talk to Darren Tosh.
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0: Ontario's Christian Superstation, Life 100.3, Sky Terminal, and Good Life. It's 8:44. Good morning. 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
1: World Cup weather update. Portugal is going to be facing Croatia tonight. It's going to be a fantastic but steamy game. Here in Barrie, Central Ontario, it's going to get to feeling like 43. Right now, it's 25.
0: Our hearts are heavy for those in Venezuela after these earthquakes and the disaster cleanup. And right there in the middle of it is Samaritan's Purse Canada. Darren Tosh is a Senior Director of Projects, Programs, and Disaster, and he's with us. Good morning, Darren.
2: Good morning.
0: Darren, first of all, tell us a little bit about Samaritan's Purse in Canada and the activities that the organization does.
2: Samaritan's Purse is an evangelical relief organization. We've been based in Canada we celebrated 50 years of operations, and we're focused on sharing the good news of Jesus Christ in times of crisis, and also, you know, really trying to work with the local churches to be able to equip them so that they can be serving their communities, whether it's here in Canada or if it's internationally. And so right now, of course, our primary work is in Venezuela because of the massive earthquakes that happened last week.
0: Now, when you get the call like that, what is your first response? Do you have planes that can fly in, trucks, or just already do you have people in that area?
2: So as soon as we heard that the earthquakes were happening, we ended up standing up what we call an incident management team, who quickly looks for contacts in the country. And thankfully, Venezuela is one of those countries where we have well over 1,000 church connections. And for those who know Samaritan's Purse, many might know us because of Operation Christmas Child, which is a very large Christmas shoebox campaign. And because of that campaign, globally, we end up working with hundreds of thousands of churches every year. And when the earthquakes happened in Venezuela, we reached out to our key churches in Venezuela and began assessing what we can be doing. And Samaritan's Purse has been blessed over the years. We've become one of the world's premier relief organizations. And we began loading one of our own aircraft with relief supplies, knowing that this was a big response and we needed to get in there quickly. And so within 24 hours, we already had people traveling and a relief plane loaded and getting ready to be arriving in Venezuela.
0: And as they arrive, what sort of situation greets them? What are the immediate needs?
2: So initially we send in a team of 6 or 7 people to begin assessments. And with an earthquake situation, it's fairly typical. You end up seeing that emergency shelter obviously is a need, as we've seen. I think there's over 60,000 buildings have collapsed, according to some of the satellite technology is telling us that there's massive destruction. So people are needing emergency shelter. They're obviously needing safe drinking water. You can't last too long without safe drinking water, and most of the infrastructure has been impacted by the earthquake. Of course, food was actually a bit of an issue in Venezuela due to prior complexities in the country. And so food now, of course, is an issue. And then what we are really specializing in beyond the shelter and water is the medical response. And so with the earthquake, you have so many injuries. Right now, it's over 5,000 people are injured. And some hospitals have some capacity. Most hospitals are damaged within the region. And so we are currently, within the next hour or two, we'll be opening the doors to what's called a Tier 3 emergency field hospital. And those hospitals are essentially, imagine what you might see in a smaller hospital in one of our own Canadian communities that might have an emergency room, a couple operating theaters, a pharmacy, full diagnostics, and intensive care unit, multiple wards. We're able to set up one of those hospitals in 48 hours and begin staffing it to be able to take cases. So we'll start seeing patients now. We'll start seeing patients in the next hour as we end up opening our doors.
0: Wow. And of course, never failing to share God's love along the way.
2: Everything we do is done in Jesus' name. All of our staff that we end up pulling from across Canada, the UK, Australia, the US, everyone's passionate about sharing Jesus and sharing the hope of Jesus to people that are in crisis. And it's just a really beautiful partnership with the local church. That's one of the things that makes Samaritan's Purse such an effective organization, is that we end up truly partnering with the local church. So as our staff end up being very committed to Jesus, we're always looking for opportunities for the local church to be equipping them and helping them to serve their own communities so that they can be ministering.
0: Darren Tosh is the Senior Director of Projects, Programs, and Disaster Response for Samaritan's Purse. He's been our guest. Thank you, Darren.
2: Thank you so much.
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3: There's a bit of a slowdown as you head south along the 400 at Dunlop Street. 404 southbound, slow going at Elgin Mills. It's a decent drive along Highway 26. Highways 6 and 10 are both looking all right. No delays to deal with along 35-115. Highway 12's moving well, and it's a pretty good commute along Highway 11. I'm Mike Poirier with your life traffic update.
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0: 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That's Mercy Me and Odeth. Good morning. It's 8:54 on the Get Up and Go Show with Todd, Shirley, and Mike.
1: Yeah, today it is going to feel like 43 degrees. Yeah, right now it's a mild 24.
0: Well, we just want to remind you of contests that we have on our social media page. The first one is Scoop Showdown.
1: Love it. It's all about ice cream.
0: That's right. Every weekday we're going to post a new flavor and a head-to-head challenge so you can go figure out and watch these surprising flavors.
1: Yeah.
0: Find out if maple walnut is winning over vanilla.
1: Uh-huh.
0: Or maybe it did Tiger Tail lose to chocolate brownie?
1: Yeah, it's sort of like
0: a
1: bracket.
0: So.
1: Yeah, so yeah, make sure you get your votes in.
0: Yeah.
1: And follow us on Instagram or Facebook. We've got some other things brewing over there, too.
0: That's right.
1: Follow our stories daily to vote on your favorite so it gets to the top.
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4: 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Over a third of Americans surveyed have a garage that is so cluttered. Oh, did they look at my garage? I think they did. But you can't even park your car in there. Mm-hmm. Ooh, that hurts because I park outside the garage.
5: Obviously, so. It's a pretty...

0: common issue.
1: That obviously. The average American doesn't wear 82% of the stuff in their closet. That again would be true of me. Man, it's like they just called me. Survey of one. And today we want to talk to you about how to correct that. I love the title of Josh's book, Uncluttered Faith, Own Less, Love More, and Make an Impact in Your World. That sounds perfect.
0: And we're going to talk about all of this without shaming you. So don't turn away
1: because you feel guilty.
0: There's going to be inspiration here because there's a higher purpose to getting rid of our stuff and living with less clutter. And our guest is Joshua Becker, who's a best-selling author, speaker, and founder of the website Becoming Minimalist. And we'll be talking about one of his books, Uncluttered Faith, Own Less, Love More, and Make an Impact in Your World.
1: Joshua, welcome back to Focus.
2: Well, it is good to be here. Thank you so much.
1: Hailing from Phoenix.
2: Hailing from Phoenix.
1: That's a great spot.
2: And we love will be Arizona. Winsome and invitational and not judgmental.
1: Were those
2: anyway,
1: all golf
2: this
1: terms?
2: Is important.
1: Listen, I mean, you are this minimalist expert. Now, Kimberly, your wife's in the audience, so I'll be looking at her like, is she surviving in this minimalist environment? Kimberly, thumbs up, thumbs down. All right, thumbs up from the spouse. So this is good.
2: There you go.
1: Now, talk to that idea, that data I just gave. 82% of the stuff in people's closets they don't wear.
2: Yeah.
1: Seriously.
2: Yeah, and you mentioned the garage stat about 33% can't park in their garage.
1: This is tender.
2: Well, the part I was going to add to it, which makes it even more fascinating, is that the average American home has tripled in size in the last 50 years. And we still can't park in our garages. Mm-hmm. And over 11% of Americans rent offsite storage. And so,
1: okay, now we're shaming.
2: Further,
1: now we're shaming
2: just,
1: people.
2: No, that's just the data.
1: It's amazing though.
2: No, but really, I mean, when you think about it, how much stuff we own, like never in human history have human beings owned as much stuff as we do today. And whether it's improving our lives or not, I think is an important question we should be asking.
1: I guess the right question is why. I mean, that'd be a good place to start, just to say, if I've got my garage full of stuff and I'm now renting additional storage facilities for more stuff, what does that say about my ability to declutter?
2: Well, that is a good question. I think that there are different reasons. Different people struggle with difficulty decluttering. I think the most important truth that it communicates to us is that stuff can never satisfy. Mm-hmm. And so the world will tell us constantly. We see 5,000 advertisements every day, and every ad is telling us our lives will be better if we buy whatever they're selling. And so we believe it slowly, subtly, and we keep accumulating these things, thinking that our lives will be better. And in reality, they don't improve all that much. And so rather than thinking, hey, maybe accumulating more, which is what Jesus told us, isn't the way to a better way of life. We just keep accumulating more and more and more.
1: Well, let's get to that benefit. I mean, the Lord did indicate that it's good not to be encumbered by a lot of stuff. I mean, he did that with the rich man who was saying, how do I get into heaven? Well, sell all your possessions and follow me.
2: Yeah.
1: I would see Jesus as pretty much a minimalist when it came to stuff. But speak to the spiritual element here and what we're trying to overcome with our appetite.
2: Yeah. So let me speak to the spiritual element and what Jesus had to say about money and possessions. I grew up in a Christian home. I was a pastor for 15 years. I knew full well what Jesus had to say about possessions and money and being generous to the poor, and life is not found in the abundance of possessions, and sell your things and give to the poor, come follow me, you'll have treasures in heaven. And for some reason, I used to read all of those instructions. And for some reason, my thought was, man, Jesus really wants me to live a miserable life today. Like, I can see how that would help the poor. I can see how that would give me treasures in heaven. Like, it makes sense in that way. But man, my life is going to be boring and miserable if I have to sacrifice everything. Until we started actually living that out and we got rid of 60 to 70% of our possessions. And when we did, I discovered, lo and behold, that Jesus knew exactly what he was talking about, that life is better. It's more freer. We have more energy and focus. We can find more fulfillment and meaning. And once you know, just like everything else, Jesus knew the best way for us to live. So that's what Uncluttered Faith is about. It's not a negative view of materialism so much as it is, hey, let's look at the life that Jesus was actually inviting us to live.
1: You had a friend, I think, or a woman that you mentioned in the book named Amy, who was at a big box retailer. And I think it was Target, if I remember correctly, but she had an epiphany in the parking lot. Now, I've had an epiphany in one of those parking lots, but I don't think it was the same one. Like, what am I doing here?
2: Yeah.
1: But what was her epiphany?
2: Yeah. Amy's a great story. She's the first story in the book. And most of my other books, I start with my own story of discovering minimalism. And Amy's is just Amy Slunker Smith is her name. She lived just outside Washington, D.C. The short version of her story, they had tried for years to have a child. They finally had a son named Zach. She continued to work full time. He worked full time. And she said that she went through this thought process of, man, we spent years trying to have this child, and I just see him in the mornings when I drop him off at daycare and bring him home for dinner and put him to bed. And she said, there must be a better way. And so she found minimalism. She found decluttering to try to free up her life and to free up her time at home to be with her family and to be with her son. And one day on her way home from work, she stops in the Target parking lot to run in, as she said she did every single week. And it's raining. She gets out of the car. She's going to get Zach out of the back seat and run in. And she just stopped before she opened the door. And she thought to herself, I don't actually need anything more in Target. Like, I have enough at home already. And so she got back in the car and she drove away. And I think it's a wonderful observation and an illustration and metaphor about so many of our lives, that we're sacrificing time with the Lord. We're sacrificing time with our kids. We're sacrificing time serving and volunteering because of the things that we want to buy and we want to accumulate. And I just have this picture of like rain falling on us, like the symbolism of new life and a fresh new way to approach life. So,
1: well, what you're connecting is that fact that when you declutter, you can lower your stress and anxiety.
2: Yeah. Yeah, because the message from the world is the exact opposite. Like, the more you'll have, the easier life will be, the happier life will be. But all of the studies, I mean, UCLA, Princeton, Psychology, they go on and on. The more clutter we have, the more stress we feel. Like, literally, the hormones spike in our system when we're surrounded by things that are calling for our attention. And so the less that we own, the more calm and refreshed and rested that we feel. And so there's a very direct connection there for sure.
1: You created a series of, I think, steps to follow for people who want to practice minimalism. I think, is it the Becker method?
2: Yeah. So the Becker method is a way to approach decluttering your home. And honestly, what I have discovered in my life is that the best way to realize the benefits of owning less, the invitation, the blessings that Jesus invites us to, is to actually start owning less. So,
1: yeah, it's good.
2: So yeah, the approach is number one, like, just get convinced on the benefits of owning less, that this is something that you want to happen in your home. And then the approach is, a lot of people, when they think about decluttering, they think about, yeah, I got to do my garage or my basement or my attic, or I got to go through all the photos in the basement. And I say, no, you don't have to start by getting rid of the hardest thing in your home. Like, declutter your bedroom, your living room, your bathroom, your closet. Like, start in those easier lived in spaces so you can start to feel the benefits of owning less. And then you'll kind of build up that muscle and that momentum and motivation to eventually get to the garage and the attic and the storage unit.
1: I think it's great. Yeah. What are some of those other steps?
2: There's steps about noticing the benefits and articulating the benefits as we own less. I think it's really important to reinforce even something as simple as, hey, my kitchen is easier to clean now that there's less Tupperware in the cupboard. Hey, my living room is more relaxing now that there isn't as so much stuff in there. Hey, it's easier to pick out clothes in the morning because there's less clothes hanging in it. It's easier to do laundry. Like the more we notice those benefits, the more motivated we become to discover this freedom in other places.
1: So as you've talked to people, especially when you're a pastor, were you kind of talking with people about this when you were pastoring?
2: No. I was a pastor for 13 years before discovering minimalism. Actually, it was my unsaved neighbor who introduced me to minimalism. And so
1: God works in mysterious ways.
2: Indeed.
1: But go ahead. What did he say?
2: So I had about 3.5 years where I was pastoring and writing about minimalism. And certainly this seeped into a number of my sermons and conversations. But, you know, once a pastor, always a pastor, I hope. And so I just feel like I have a different ministry.
1: Well, I was
2: going
1: to say, there's probably two types. I mean, Jean and I are very different this way. I throw everything away to where she's got to reach in the trash to pull out phone numbers that I throw away off stickies. So she's like, can you just run it by me before you do that? Mm-hmm. And so I think I can be on the extreme throwaway side. But when you get to that point where maybe even in your marriage, you have very different perspectives about that, and you could be foolish in that and you could be wise. So speak to both aspects of the one that would be less hurried to throw things away or give things away versus the person who's chucking it out the house as fast as it comes in.
2: Yeah, so true, isn't it? And I think that this is no different than most other aspects of marriage. Like you can be on different wavelengths entirely, but Kim and I, like we were on board for owning less and wanting to declutter our home. And I always think if I wanted to get rid of 80% of our stuff, Kim wanted to get rid of 50% of our stuff. And so like the first 50% went pretty well.
1: Yeah, you're negotiating.
2: Exactly. And it's that way in almost everything, right? Like we both want to be involved at church, but what does that mean? Like how many nights a week and where are we serving? And we want to raise our kids the same way, but when do we spank and when do we don't? Like when do we ground and when, like those, finding those fine lines. And so minimalism decluttering is the same way. I think there's always going to be one who's a little bit more passionate than the other. I think that we learn from each other and we respect one another. It's always easier to see everyone else's clutter than it is to see our own. And so always taking that humble attitude in of, hey, you own too much of this. And yeah, but you have way too many tools and you keep buying things in the garage. And so who cares if I have more cookware, you know? So I think finding those conversations is important.
1: Sounds like you've had those conversations.
2: Indeed.
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0: 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Let's resume now with the balance of today's programming.
5: Joshua, you kind of touched on this earlier, but there's a mindset of greed that you say is not just for the well-to-do, but it's actually pretty common to man. I don't have any problem believing that, but just not about myself.
2: Mm-hmm.
5: So what's the problem with greed?
2: Yeah. Isn't that true? No one ever admits to be greedy. A little bit like money. No one loves money. Everyone just wants more of it.
1: Yeah, exactly.
2: Yeah, greed, I think, is a pretty important conversation. Jesus says it this way, be on your guard against all kinds of greed. And then he says, because life does not consist in an abundance of possessions. And the story that he uses to make that point is the story of the farmer. If you know where the teaching comes, the farmer who has a really bountiful harvest and he builds bigger barns, and then he says, I'm going to eat, drink, and be merry. And then God says, you fool, today your life will be taken from you. And then Jesus says that this is how it will be with anyone who stores up

0: things for themselves, but is not rich towards God. And I think that there is a lot for us to learn in that parable, because in many ways, the story, the American dream, is what this farmer was living out. Like, he was really successful in business. He had a lot of crops come in, a lot of extra money come in, and he thinks to himself, just like most of us would, let's build a business, let's build the bigger barn, let's get the bigger house. And Jesus says, no, life is not found in abundance of possessions. Be on your guard against all kinds of greed. You know, the really humbling fact about that is that a barn in the New Testament times would have been about 500 square feet. And yet we're living in 2,000 square foot homes, and it's still not enough stuff for us. And we continue to expand and expand. And I think we need to be on guard more than we think we do.
1: You know, in a different but similar application, you had a friend who I think was in the construction business. So taking this even a step further, describe his situation and how, you know, he had to get a handle on what was going on in his own life.
0: It is really a perfect story, a sad story, but a perfect story of like what I want to try to communicate. Let me set it up by saying this. The average American spends 10 minutes a day on faith-based practices. That counts personal devotion and corporate, going to church, less than 10 minutes a day. But the average American spends more than 2 hours a day on their physical possessions, whether it be managing, cleaning, shopping, whatever it might be. So I had a friend, and he, him and his wife, two children, they were really involved at church. He quit his job. He starts a construction company. The construction company becomes really successful, so successful that he starts working weekends. At first, it starts as a Saturday. Then it moves into a Sunday. Suddenly, he's working on weekends, making more money than he ever thought he would make, becoming more worldly successful than he ever had in his life. But as is the case in so many of our lives, church becomes the very first thing that gets cut out, and spiritual practices and faith-based stuff. And they're divorced. He hardly sees his kids anymore. I can't remember the last time he's been to church. I think it's a very perfect example of sometimes the death that we experience isn't just, you know, the wage of sin is death, and it isn't always just a physical death. Sometimes I think when we get too busy chasing after the world and what it offers, we suffer spiritual death quicker than we think.
1: I think, you know, the autopsy is always easier because you can cut the body open and figure out what happened. And so my point in mentioning it in that kind of way is there are other things in play for that poor guy that is driving him toward that in the moment. He's obviously not seeing the neon signs. Caution, wait. No need for more.
0: Right.
1: So it, how do we balance that appetite and have wisdom, as the scripture would say, Proverbs, the Lord would tell us, to have wisdom? I was just with my doctor of mine, a friend who's also my dermatologist, but I asked him how he's doing, because the last time I saw him, he was super busy, overworked, not seeing the family, that kind of situation. And he said, you know what? I'm making less money, but I'm controlling my hours now. I've just cut back. That's a guy who caught it. But speak to that need to assess where you're at, both for a man and a woman, and to say, okay, I don't need more.
0: Yeah, and no easy answers here. I think we rely on the Holy Spirit. I think that's why it's so important that we're in prayer and that we're in constant communion with Him, because our capacities are very different, and what one person might be able to accomplish in their life is different than what someone else might be able to accomplish. And so I think we're always like spending time with the Lord, spending time in quiet, allowing Him to speak into our hearts. I think what we need to do is we need to define success differently. Success in the world's eyes is more stuff, more money, more power. But in God's eyes, success is, am I becoming more like Christ? And am I accomplishing the good work that He prepared in advance for me to do? And sometimes that means I'm working long hours, I'm putting in time in my career and in my self-growth. Other times it means I'm taking a step back and I'm focusing more on my faith and on my health. John Wesley says, if your focus on work and money is ever affecting your physical and spiritual

0: 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These are some of life's most important questions. 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
1: The great jazz trumpeter Miles Davis was known as a minimalist. He tried to play the fewest notes possible to make every note meaningful. He told his jazz proteges, "Think of a note and don't play it." I like that. Every note not played means one less chance for a mistake. President Calvin Coolidge had a similar philosophy about using words. He said, "I have never been hurt by anything I didn't say." And I think the Apostle James would agree with both the musician and the president. "Be slow to speak," he wrote. Speaking slowly means we can choose our very best words. 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

0: Ontario's Christian Superstation, Life 100.3, Mac Powell, I Love Jesus. It's Mike Poirier filling in for Steve Jones. It's a hot one out there today. We've got plenty of heat warnings. You're either in an orange or a yellow heat warning. So bottom line, you want to drink plenty of fluids today. Find the air conditioning. Be in the shade. And just find, you know, keep an eye on the temperatures. You want to remember to stay hydrated. Now, for my family and I, we just got back from camping the other day. We got to spend a few days up in Algonquin Park. Great to be up there. I've actually never been to Algonquin before. It was fantastic. My wife and my youngest, they ended up seeing a moose on the side of the highway. It was a fun experience. But the thing that really stands out to me is just being able to enjoy God's creation, because I think we kind of take for granted about some of the nature and the scenery that is out there, and it's in our back doorsteps. You know, you drive through Muskoka and it's beautiful, and it just keeps on getting more and more spectacular as you head out into Algonquin. So I know today a little bit on the hot side, so maybe you want to stay inside, but you know, we have this beautiful backyard that is God's creation, and we should take a few minutes just to, you know, enjoy it and just praise God for what he's been able to provide for us.
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2: Disney's animated series Dragon Striker centers on Ki, a 12-year-old farm boy pulled into a high-stakes sports world where magic and soccer collide. He joins an underdog team, faces powerful rivals, and discovers something darker stirring beneath the surface.
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2: 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Families may want to consider all these things before rooting for this team. 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I'm Jonathan McKee with Plugged In by Focus on the Family.
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0: 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Can't go wrong with a hot dog while you're doing some yard sailing. 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

0: It's 10:30. Yesterday, I was able to spend some time with the in-laws. The great thing, they have a pool, so some good times, but staying cool at the same time. Here's Quinn Thronis on Life 100.3.
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Hebrews 11:1. 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

0: When the day looks like chaos and the week ahead is out of control, remember that God is in control. 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

0: 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We are messengers, faith, hope, love. It's Mike Poirier filling in for Steve Jones, and with a hot day like this, you can't help but think of ice cream, and we're having a little fun when it comes to our favorite flavors of ice cream at the Scoop Showdown. 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

We have orange and yellow heat warnings in effect across central Ontario. The Humidex is going to feel like 43, and we do have a risk of a thunderstorm. So remember to stay cool, drink plenty of fluids, and also that sunscreen is going to be very important. Here's Elevation Worship on Life 100.3.

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11:14, Toronto is hosting its final game of the World Cup, and it's a big one. 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Kickoff is at 7 o'clock. 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

0: Ontario's Christian Superstation, Life 100.3, Tasha Layton, never. It's Mike Poirier filling in for Steve Jones, and we were camping over the weekend up in Algonquin, and for my kids, they are like fish. They just want to be out in the water the whole time. So on a hot day, going to the beach, it's a great go-to. Now, we had a family camping in the site next to us, and it was super encouraging. Yes, they were also, you know, in the water. They were finding ways to be creative, but they also took the time to read from the Bible even while camping. We pulled into our site, and they're located right behind where we were putting up the tent. And my wife and I, we looked at each other, and it's like they're talking about Moses and the Ten Commandments with their kids. It was so cool to hear. And even the kids were asking questions, and they looked like they were maybe under the age of six. But still, it goes to show that no matter where you are, you can always have some time to read from the Bible with your kids because they're like sponges. They want to soak it up and also be at the beach.
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3: 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Happiness is a warm puppy. Okay, that's one definition. Albert Schweitzer said, happiness is nothing more than good health and a bad memory. Dave Chappelle, the comedian, said, the higher up I go, for some reason, the less happy I am. And know this, you won't find happiness in anything this world or this culture has to offer. Happy are the people whose God is the Lord.
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0: This Saturday, Fairhaven's Camp and Conference Center in Beaverton is kicking off their summer concert series with a performance by the 8th Line. 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

11:31. This is an interesting time of year when we start to transition more into camp season. Our family just did a camp, but now we've got the kids going to overnight camp up north. 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

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Hebrews 11:1. 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

0: 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Okay. That's it for me, Mike Poirier. Hope you have an enjoyable Thursday as the month of July now in full swing. We will have a full news and sports update coming up at 12 o'clock, and we'll fill you in on what to expect with the weather over the next couple of days.
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0: Good afternoon. It's 12 o'clock on Thursday, July 2nd. I'm Mike Poirier from the Life 100.3 News Center. The search continues for a missing person who fell overboard near Sandy Bay in Bracebridge. According to the OPP, they received a distress call yesterday afternoon when a 67-year-old man fell out of the vessel and failed to resurface. The incident happened during yesterday's sudden change in weather conditions. The underwater search and recovery team is on scene today, continuing the search. Meanwhile, South Simcoe police are continuing their investigation into a drowning in Innisfil. A 38-year-old man was paddleboarding near Mapleview Drive at the time of the severe weather change, and the man was not wearing a life jacket and failed to return to shore. The York Regional Police helicopter was able to locate the victim, and the cause of death is under investigation. A boater is facing charges after a passenger fell into the Otonabee River and drowned. Peterborough County OPP say the boat lost a passenger who failed to resurface. The OPP underwater search and recovery team was able to locate the victim several hours later and was pronounced deceased at the scene. A 28-year-old man from Stouffville has since been charged with impaired operation causing death. Phase 2 of the Burford Street reconstruction in Wyerton is officially underway. Crews will be replacing the underground water main, sanitary sewer, and storm sewer infrastructure from George to Elm Street. The work's expected to wrap up by the Labor Day long weekend. Businesses impacted by the construction can still be accessed via Frank Street, according to town officials. York Region's new police chief has been sworn in. After years of serving as deputy police chief, Paula Da Silva has been promoted to chief of police in York Region and plans to expand on his reputation of community-focused policing.
1: There is one word I will return to again and again throughout my tenure: integrity. It is a daily choice to do the right thing, the hard thing, even when it costs you, especially when no one is watching.
0: Da Silva has been in policing for 32 years and joined York Regional Police in 1997. The Barrie Collingwood Rail Trail is for people only. That was a reminder from Nottosaga OPP saying the trail is not meant for ATVs, dirt bikes, off-road vehicles, or horses. The County of Simcoe says they support both the agricultural and equestrian sector, but the restrictions are in place for safety reasons. From the Gunnews Patrol, one man's been reunited with his old car. In 1969, Daniel Allen, he gave up his Mustang Mach 1 as he traded away to make a way for his growing family. For Father's Day, one of his sons traded away his own restored Mustang when he came across one just like his dad's old favorite. Shane Allen says growing up, his dad would always talk about his favorite car, and when he came across one just like he had described, he knew he had to trade for it. In sports, Toronto will host its final World Cup match tonight as Portugal takes on Croatia in the round of 32. In other action, Spain is up against Austria and it's Switzerland versus Algeria. CFL, the Toronto Argonauts, they travel to Calgary to face the Stampeders. CBL, the Barrie BayCats, they're home to the Guelph Royals. In Major Series Lacrosse, it's the Peterborough Lakers up against the Coburg Kodiaks. The heat warnings continue for Central Ontario. Weather's next.
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1: Central Ontario weather, orange and yellow heat warnings continue. We'll see a mix of sun and cloud this afternoon with a chance of showers and risk of thunderstorm. High 34, but we'll feel like 43 with the humidex. Tonight, partly cloudy with a chance of showers and risk of thunderstorm, low 21. And tomorrow, mix of sun and cloud, chance of showers and risk of a thunderstorm, and a high of 31. In Owen Sound, it's 25 degrees, 26 in Huntsville. Newmarket sitting at 32, 30 degrees in Peterborough, and Barrie, it's 30. I'm Mike Poirier from the Life 100.3 News Center. 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

The lamb was slaughtered so that you might live. That's not a metaphor. That's not poetry. That's the beating heart of the Christian gospel. And it carries more weight for your life today than any headline you'll read this morning. Today on Insight for Living, Chuck Swindoll brings us back to the most stabilizing truth in all of Scripture, that the spotless Lamb of God took our place, paid our debt, and finished the work completely. Today, he draws it all to a close with four qualities shaped by the Lamb himself that are worth living by.

0: Lambs, when going to slaughter, go with blind compliance, regardless of the destination. They go where they're led. The servant Savior, however, goes with knowing submission. He knew when he came that he came to this earth to die. Maligned, mistreated, misunderstood, we read here, like a sheep that is silent before its shearers, he did not open his mouth. John chapter 1 includes the announcement of the baptizer. His forerunner, the one who leads the way before the Savior becomes that well known, John is preparing the way for the one who is yet to come. And I love his humility. Verse 26, John answered them saying, I baptize in water, but among you stands one whom you do not know. It is he who comes after me, the thong of whose sandal I am not worthy to untie. These things took place in Bethany beyond the Jordan where John was baptizing. Now look closely. The next day, he saw Jesus coming to him and said, Behold, the Lamb of God who takes away the sin of the world. There he is. Now, let's move ahead to right around 65, AD 65, 1 Peter chapter 1. 1 Peter chapter 1, love this verse of scripture. Knowing that you were not, verse 18, that you were not redeemed with perishable things like silver and gold from your futile way of life. Constantly in this culture, constantly there's the emphasis on money. You're not redeemed that way. Verse 19, then how are we redeemed? From the precious blood, as of a lamb, there it is again, unblemished and spotless, the blood of Christ. It takes the blood to wash away the sins of the world. It, as one man put it so well, it is the greatest detergent ever known to humanity. It continues to wash away sin. The reason you have forgiveness is because of the blood of Christ that was poured out on that cross to redeem you from a slave market from which you could never redeem yourself. Isaiah looked ahead, John looked at, Peter looks back, and his concern is that we live lives in light of that, lives of purity. See verse 17? Look here. If you address as Father the one who impartially judges according to each one's work, conduct yourselves in fear during the time of your stay on earth. His emphasis is that we be holy as our God is holy. And that's up in verses 15 and 16. Without the giving, the shedding, the pouring out of the blood, there is no forgiveness of our sins. Now, this reminds me of something that Cynthia and I witnessed a number of years ago. Where we lived at the time, there was a track that went around a large football field. It was a community college in that town, and we would go there to do our early morning walks and to solve life's problems as we went around together. On the way from our home to that track where we walked around over and over again, there was a pen of animals. The community college had a course that they taught. And in it, there was the raising of animals. And among them was a little small flock of sheep. And it was fun as we would go by there from one day to the next to look at those animals. And I was sort of taken by one, and she was just getting bigger and bigger and bigger. And I realized this is a ewe who is heavy with young. And before the, just as the 6 months ran their course, she delivered this little lamb. And I never wanted to crawl over a fence so much in all my life as when I began to see that little thing as it started to grow up, little wobbly legs and a little soft. It makes you cuddle up with it, right? This little lamb. This big old ewe lamb just kind of pushing her around. I'd say, go easy on the lamb there. Watch out for that little lamb. I watched this sight and it reminded me that the Lord knew what he was doing when he called us sheep. What you got to know is, as cute and cuddly and soft as the little lamb was, those other sheep are really a mess. I mean, if you've ever looked at the south end of a northbound sheep, you realize right away what a mess they make of themselves. And here in the midst of all of these sheep, which is just so much like all of us, is this little lamb, this little helpless lamb. There are lamb-like qualities that we would do well to be reminded of. Our Savior, God's Lamb, gave himself for us. And in light of what we have seen, I want to suggest four qualities worth emulating that stem from what I thought of as I looked at this little lamb. They do not come naturally to any of us, especially those of us who are type A and strong-willed and determined and independent. The first quality is a life of dependence. You heard it right. Dependence. And I know I'm speaking today mainly to Americans. And I know you've cut your teeth on independence. And I love it too. And I believe it with my whole heart. But there's a wonderful place in all our lives for dependence. As I looked at that little lamb in that pen, I realized there's not a way in the world that little creature can survive on its own, any more than a newborn 2, 3, 4 weeks old could make it without a mama, without somebody to care for him or her. A life of dependence. We have no defense in ourselves spiritually. You can't even see the enemy. He's invisible. He's not only insidious, he's invisible. He's powerful. And his minions would love to do nothing more than bring you to your end. You can't defend yourself. You can't find your way. You have no incredible power. You have no natural brilliance, spiritually speaking. The brilliance you have, you gain from this book, from the Spirit of God who guides you into truth. So a life of dependence. Cultivate the truth of Proverbs 3, 5, and 6, which tells us not to lean on our own understanding. Trust in the Lord with all your heart. Lean not on your own understanding. In all your ways, acknowledge him. He'll make your path straight. I spoke at the seminary, Dallas Seminary, this past week, and I told them the thing I feared for them, among the most things I feared, would be a ministry of quick success. That's a danger. Young in the work of God and finding or learning and knowing the success, you become independent, self-sustaining, and even if you're not careful, self-important. I warned them, and I today warn all of us about conceit, self-serving, tendency to make it on our own. We're to live lives of dependence. This week, lean on him. Instead of worrying yourself sick over the plan and what you have to do, just pause and pray and say to your Father, I can't make it without you. Take over. Take away this draining anxiety and replace it with an assurance that you've got it in your hands. You're taking care of things. You'll not only sleep better, you'll live better. The second thing I see in the lamb is the assurance of approachability. Approachability. Perhaps it was that which first attracted the men to their Savior when he said, follow me. I'll make you fishers of men. I don't know the last time you thought about it, but these men left their careers. Some of them established careers, and a few of them rather lucrative careers. And they set it aside, and they followed him who won them over by his winsomeness. He was approachable. Remember his own words telling us of his temperament? Come to me, I am gentle, and I'm humble of heart. Little lambs, like I said earlier, just are so inviting. They are not intimidating. They're not violent. They're not going to bite you. They can't even run that fast. They stumble and fall. They're approachable. Now, let me speak to you who are, you know, pretty big deals in your circle. You're the hot shot, okay? And don't raise your hand. It doesn't help. But you're the boss, or you're the one that makes the most money, or you're the powerful one, or you're the one that could easily intimidate. You make a decision, and the employee's gone. So you're the big deal. Stay approachable. And let me say this too: if you're growing in your faith and you're learning a little about the Bible, go easy on others. But don't pull rank. To be approachable is to let people learn and invite them to learn. Something wonderful about being very capable but not acting like it. Brings back a memory. Cynthia knows where I'm going with this. When I was in my last year at Dallas Seminary, it's a hard story to tell. We had come to the middle of the semester, and the beginning of the last semester in the master's program, there was what was called the seating of the seniors. I don't know if the seminary still does that, but we did it then. And it was one of the few times that you really felt great about it. First of all, you thought, I'm going to make it. And so that's an encouraging thing right there. But you also are honored in that they introduce you, and you walk down the aisle at Chafer Chapel, and you sit down, and you all, once your class is in place, applause. How's that sound? That's a brand new sound. And so that's all part of it. However, the previous weekend, we had a man who was drunk hit our car full on and totaled our car. And we had already lost a baby through this miscarriage that I had mentioned earlier. And so we were sad about it. Cynthia was now pregnant and carrying what would be our second child. Our oldest, the only one we had with at that time, was our son, Kurt, and he was standing up in the front seat. Remember the days when there were no seat belts? Remember that? I mean, you're just like rockets when you hit something. And that little guy went, phew, right into the windshield and broke his jaw. So Cynthia's injured and begins to hemorrhage, and we think we're going to lose our baby. And her mother is... got cancer, and she's dying with cancer and would soon be gone. And it was just a terrible time. And how would we ever get our son fixed? What am I going to do for a car? And we didn't have any money. And we had to go back to school. And we were at the bottom. And I remember when I got back on campus, it's absolutely a true story. I remember thinking, if I could just find one professor, just one of these guys, if I could just talk with him for 10 or 15 minutes, I could make it. And it was late in the evening, and I remember walking along the hallway and looking under the door for a light, because their offices were all in a row here, and I saw a light. I didn't even bother to see what name. What I'm now going to tell you, I've rarely shared. The prof is no longer a part of the faculty, I might add, but back then he was. And he cut the door open a little bit. Yes, what do you want? That's a nice start. I got tears. I said, Dr. So-and-so, I would like, what do you want? And I said, well, I am, He said, you know, I'm very busy tonight preparing for tomorrow's class. Tell me what you want. And I said, I don't want anything from you. He closed the door. That was it. And I remember walking away and walking out into the night. I didn't know if we were going to be able to keep our baby or lose another one. I didn't know if I'd ever get out of school. And I needed somebody approachable. There's more to the story, but time doesn't allow me to tell it. But let me just stop right here and say, someday you're going to hear a knock at your door. And somebody who may not mean all that much to you or may not seem all that significant will need you. Take time. Think of yourself as a lamb, not a lion. Jesus said, I am meek and humble in heart. Take time. Maybe one of your own children. Maybe one of your grandchildren. The assurance of approachability. Third would be a heart of innocence. A heart of innocence. That's the absence of duplicity and deceit. A heart of innocence. Really, that's a naivete toward wickedness. That's unusual in our day, isn't it? When I see a lamb, I think of innocence. Little lamb. With our little children as they grew and started going to school, I remember thinking, there's these little innocent kids going off to school. I mean, as innocent as you could be, being one of my kids, but you know what I mean. Innocence is an absence of duplicity. Let me give you another one. Not familiar with a wicked lifestyle. It's kind of nice to meet up with people that are still a little naive, that just don't know all the dirty stuff. Lambs are like that. My granddaughter, who is a junior in college right now, told me a sweet story. She said to me the other day, Bubba, I was in chapel and the president was speaking, and he just said, I'm just going to open the floor to your questions. And it was 2,500 in the school. The chapel was packed. And he had just a microphone. He said, ask any question you like. I'd like to answer if I can, if I'm able. And she said, I only remember one of the questions, but it was a wonderful question. One of the young ladies in the school said, Dr. So-and-so, what are you most concerned about regarding us as students? Isn't that a good question? What keeps you awake at night? You know what his answer was? There was about a 30-second pause of quietness, and he said, the growing absence of innocence. He said, you see, students, when I was a student, you had to work hard to get into stuff that's filthy. You had to sneak around, but he said, now it's just the punch of a key on a computer. It's just left punch. There it is. He says, I know that there's no way in the world I can monitor all of you and your lifestyle. And he said, I'm concerned that you may be involved in things that ought to be waiting until you're older. And in some cases, you ought not even be aware of it at all. The heart of innocence. It's wonderful, if I may just add this, no extra charge. It's wonderful, and I'm going to make it both ways, when a man's going to marry a young woman to know that she's pure. What a gift. To know that she's a virgin. And for the woman to know that her husband-to-be is a virgin. How right is that? A heart of innocence. I bring to you my life. No one else has known me intimately, and that's for you. I've saved it for you. Fourth is a spirit of sacrifice. Sacrifice. Lambs existed to be sacrificed. If you have a spirit of sacrifice, you will not always be watching out for your own good. Paul said in his life toward the end, I am poured out as a drink offering, 2 Timothy 4:6. I've fought a good fight. The course I've finished. The faith I've kept. Poured out as a drink offering. Our goal is to have the likeness of Christ at work in us. I urge that for every one of us, regardless of your age, regardless of your status, regardless of your role, regardless of your gender, to be like Christ. You've listened so well. Now I urge you to live it well. Live it well. Let me tell you, with that kind of model, you won't have to look very far for an opportunity to speak of Christ. Your life will be like a magnet. Where are you in that list? Life of dependence, the assurance of approachability, a heart of innocence, a spirit of sacrifice. The godly Robert Murray McShane was once quoted as he had written, "It's not great talent God blesses so much as great likeness to Jesus." Let's bow together, will you please? Maybe you've never trusted in the Lamb. This is such a marvelous moment for you to do that. We don't beg people or plead with people or try to manipulate you to do something you're not ready to do. We respect your right to think it through, but haven't you heard enough to learn that you have wandered far from the one who made you, and the only way back is to come through the cross? Because the Lamb was slaughtered, your opportunity for knowing God is open and available to you. Trust Him now. Lord, in this fast world and this culture, we are aware, every one of us, of the great temptation of faking it. Looking one way, but living another. Talking about innocence, but not experiencing it. Guard us, our Father, and cleanse us as we come to you like little lambs, dependent on you for life and for defense and for a purpose to go on. Lord, help us all in this journey from earth to heaven to see in these truths of Christ lessons to live by. May they cause us to open our door when there's a knock and open our hearts when there's a need. May we be people who are contrite and gentle and understanding and caring and innocent. Guard us, our Father, from a phony life of duplicity and hypocrisy. Remind us that the one who paid the way for us was the perfect Lamb of God, whom they slaughtered. We worship Him today and now with our lives. In His precious name we pray. Everyone said, Amen.
1: 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I'm Bill Meyer. 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
4: Freedom. That word is very motivating, very reassuring. It's a precious word. It's a word that everyone wants to feel deep down in their heart, no matter who they are. It is a word that causes revolution. It's a word that brings people together in marriage when they really realize what true, genuine love is all about. They're free to give themselves to one another. Where does freedom fit in your life? Do you want to be financially free? Do you want to be politically free? What does freedom mean to you personally? Well, there are many people who are very wealthy, but they're not free. Who hold high positions, but they're not free. See, freedom isn't wrapped up in things that you and I are able to pursue in life and achieve. It says something about who we are, what we believe, and how far we're to go to make that freedom available to somebody else. Well, when you think about it, in Jesus' day, one out of every three persons was living in poverty, extreme poverty, or they were slaves, one out of every three. So when Jesus began to talk about free, He had their attention, because all they knew in their society was poverty, slavery, fear, and oftentimes hopelessness. When you hear that word, what do you think? Do you feel something? Or do you find yourself saying, but I'm not free. I wish I were free. I wish I could be free. I wish I could feel that freedom, but I do not. Maybe because you are in a job, for example, you can't get out of it. You can't walk away. And it's very difficult for you to go every single day and do the same thing. I don't know what it is in your life that's causing you to feel that you're not free. But maybe in this message, if you listen carefully, you'll discover what that is. Because my prayer for you is that you'll be free. That God will set you free to be the person He created you to be and achieve those things in life that He wants you to achieve. So when Jesus began to talk about freedom, believe me, their ears were open, their eyes were open, their hopes were open. Because that's what freedom is all about. It's all about hope also. So I want you to turn to the 8th chapter of John. And in his conversation with his listeners, He wasn't saying this is how to be saved, but once you are saved by the grace of God, here's what you do. And that is, listen to what he said. In the 8th chapter, beginning in verse 28, Jesus said, "When you lift up the Son of Man, then you will know that I am He, and I do nothing on my own initiative, but I speak these things as the Father taught me. And He who sent me is with me. He has not left me alone, for I always do the things that are pleasing to Him." Don't you wish you could say that? "I always do the things that are pleasing to Him." And as He spoke these things, many came to believe in Him. So Jesus was saying to those Jews who had believed Him, if you continue in My Word, then you are truly disciples of Mine, and you will know the truth, and the truth will make you free. Notice what He said. He said, if you continue in My Word, that's the Word of God, if you continue in My Word, then you're truly disciples. Not if you continue in My Word are you saved. They're already saved, but you're truly My disciples. So when somebody says, are you a disciple of Jesus? Ask yourself the question. You continue in the Word of God, reading God's Word, soaking your mind and heart in it. He says, if you continue in My Word, then you are truly disciples of Mine, and you will know the truth, and the truth will make you free. What truth? What is the truth that makes us free? And that's what I want to talk about in this message. So I want you to listen carefully, because you may be suffering in an area of your life you do not even realize what it is, what the cause is, why you don't feel free, why you don't have His peace and His joy and all the things that we talk about in the Christian life. So as I think about what Jesus said and how He said it, I think about, what does it take to be really free? And why are some people not free? What is it about them that makes them not free? But the question I want to answer is, are you free? And if not, how are you free? And someone came forward and said, I am captive for certain, and I need to be free. Would you pray that God will set me free? And naturally, I would. So what are the things that captivate us? What are the things that cause us to live in captivity all of our life? One of those things, for example, is error that we've been taught. There are many people, for example, who do not believe that Jesus is the only way of salvation. And so they're always looking for this and looking for that, and looking for the other, and trying to figure out what is the best way to go. You know what they are captive to? The confusion of error that they've heard somebody teach or imply. Listen, living with uncertainty is living in captivity. It is a spiritual jail when you do not know, because of what you've been taught, whether I'm going to heaven or hell. So I'm going to do the best I can, and I hope I get there, or forget it, I'm going to live it like I want to, because who knows who's going where. So all the frustration that comes with not knowing the truth, and Jesus said the truth sets you free, then of course, I think about people who are captive to evil habits. There are people, for example, and some of these may hit you, that you say, oh, I don't really think that's important. But yes, it is. There are people who are captive to lying and deception. There's something in them. They just can't be honest. And the reason they can't be honest is their fear of rejection. They just can't be honest, and so they go through life being very deceptive. Listen, it's a form of captivity, because many people grow up doing it. And all of their life, you can't ever really tell whether they're telling the truth or not. Then, of course, there's sexual immorality. Everywhere you turn today, it looks like sexual immorality is coming to the forefront. And so people say, well, I want to be free. I want to be sexually free. Listen to me carefully. What most people mean is, I want to be free to exercise my sexuality in whatever way, whatever means I choose to. And many, many people, if they were honest, would say, you know, I don't really have freedom. I'm driven, captivated by ideas, by lust that absolutely would destroy me if I allowed it to. That's not freedom. That's captivity. Then, of course, there's drunkenness. And naturally, people who drink, going to say, well, you know, I'm free to do what I choose. Well, why don't you stop? Well, I could stop if I want to. Well, why don't you just want to? The reason they don't want to, because they feel like they can't. You know why? Think about this for a moment. People will take something that is a liquid, and this liquid can cause them all kinds of heartache and trouble and pain and suffering for themselves, their families, and others. And you're going to allow that to capture you, enslave you, make your life miserable and those around you. And then you're going to say, well, I can quit anytime I want to. Well, isn't it strange you don't ever want to? Even when you're crying, even when you've spent God's money, even when you've caused all kind of confusion and heartache and pain and suffering in your family, and you still don't want to? That's not freedom. That is a form of foolish captivity. And many people who drink will tell you that they are free to do it. They may have been free, but they're free no longer. Why do you keep doing it? Why do you keep doing something that destroys the human body? Then, of course, there's the whole drug area. Well, why do they do that? Because they say, I'm free. This is freedom. This is real freedom that I can drink, I can drug, I can sex, I can do all these things when I please, where I please, with whom I please. What you really have is total captivity in your mind. Something is controlling you. Your thinking is controlling you. You're not free. You're enslaved. You're enslaved to attitudes and things that will absolutely destroy your life sooner or later. And so I think about smoking, for example. Somebody says, well, that's my business. I'm sure it is. I would simply say, are you free to stop? I stop anytime I want to. Why don't you stop? I don't want to. For the reason they can't. They could if they went about it in the right way. But let me ask you, is there anything in your life that has a grip on you? And you talk about being free, but if somebody chose to take it away, you wouldn't feel free. Are you captivated by something? And so when I look at the attitudes that people have, which they think they're free. And just because you're a multi-millionaire, and you say, I can buy what I want, I can have who I want, I can go where I want, I can do what I want, my life, I'm free. No, you're not. You're captivated by the lie that you're free. You're captivated by the lie that your things and your abilities and your talents and your skills and all the things you can enjoy in life, that you're doing that. No, you're captivated by them. You're not free until you're freed by a personal relationship with Jesus Christ. You say, oh, no, that's not freedom. That really puts me in bondage, because then I can't drink and destroy myself. I can't smoke and destroy myself. I can't use profanity. I can't commit adultery. I can't have all kind of sexual indulgences and be free. No, you're not free. That's the devil's lie. And Jesus said he's the master liar. You're not free until Jesus sets you free to worship him and to praise him and to love him and to follow him and to walk in his ways. Every other single lifestyle is a lifestyle, not of freedom, but of bondage. So do any of these things happen to be those issues that you have to deal with in life? Well, the most elusive one of all is not any of these. The most elusive of all of them is this. Those captivating feelings we have. Those emotions that we have that oftentimes destroy people. So think about it for a moment. Your emotions have been with you for a long time. They're deep down inside of you. They may have been there since you were a child, for example. They're difficult to identify, and sometimes you can't identify them without somebody helping you identify them. But they're there, and they have captured you. You've been captured by them all of your life. And you keep saying, I know I'm free, I know I'm free, I know I'm free. You say, because I've confessed them and I've repented of them. Let me ask you a question. Has there ever been a time in your life when you recognized that you had a major problem and you confessed and repented of it before God? Yes. How many times did you confess and repent? Only once? No. You confessed over and over, and you repented again and again and again. You told God, and you told God, and you told God, and you told God, and years have gone by, and what happens? You still aren't free. Because you see, there are emotions so deeply hidden oftentimes in our lives, until we identify them, they will always hold us captured. We'll never be able to be the full person God intends for us to be because of false ideas we have about ourselves. And a lot of that, of course, somebody placed in our life, either parents or friends or circumstances did it. So I want us to think for just a moment. When you ask yourself, are you free? Are you free emotionally? If you're not, you're living in captivity. And this is one of the most dangerous kinds because oftentimes you can't see it. It's deep down inside. As I said, it's been there so long, you're comfortable with it. That's who you are. You say, well, that's who I am. And this is how I've always been. Well, could it be that you're living in slavery and not even realizing it? Emotional slavery is just as powerful as sexual slavery or slavery of drunkenness or whatever it might be. Just as powerful. So I want you to ask yourself the question, could any of these things be true of you? And could it be that they're holding you and binding you in ways that maybe you don't want to face? And as someone said to me this week, simply this, I don't want to stop drinking because I don't want to face myself. I'm running. I know I'm running, but I'm not ready to stop running. And so he would think that he could stop it in time he pleases. No, he can't. He can't stop any time he pleases till he turns to Almighty God. So let's think about it for a moment. What are the kinds of emotional bondage that any one of us can have in our life that can devastate us on the one hand or keep us down? There are many people who have lots of abilities and talents and skills, and the reason they don't move forward in life is because they're captured. They are imprisoned by a spirit of fear. I'm afraid I'll fail. I'm afraid I won't do it the right way. I'm afraid of what people will say. And so fear dominates their life. They will tell you they're absolutely free, but they're not free. Then, of course, there's false guilt that people have. Once you trust the Lord Jesus Christ as your Savior, you're free. You're no longer guilty. And somebody says, well, I've repented of that sin. It happened a long time ago. And yet, when I get down to pray, it keeps coming up. Somehow it just keeps popping up. And I know I've repented. I know I've asked God to forgive me, but somehow it keeps popping up. And oftentimes that is a false sense of guilt. It has you incarcerated, that no matter what you do, those guilty feelings suppress your joy and your peace and your happiness. And you say, well, if I could just get rid of that. You know, probably if our population got free, really free, the drug companies would go out of business. For the simple reason, there isn't anything in a bottle that can set you free, the kind of freedom that God wants you to have. And so there are people who live in false guilt and people who live in jealousy. Jealousy has captured them. It's like binding them. They're jealous. They don't know why they're jealous. Maybe something happened deep back yonder in their life, or maybe it's something that happened recently. And it just hasn't, they can't even think straight. They'll have to admit, you know what? I'm just not thinking straight these days. They won't admit what the problem is, or sometimes they do. But you have to deal with it. There is a truth that can set you free of fear and jealousy and all the rest. Then there are people, for example, who live continuously in worry and anxiety. Suppose this happens to my children. Suppose this happens to me. Suppose I lose my job. Suppose. And they work themselves into a cell block, so to speak, of what? Uneasiness, uncertainty, and fear, and wonder what's going to happen in their life. Until you're able to deal with that, it'll keep you bound. And many people, full of anxiety, full of fear, maybe because of the way you grew up and how you were treated. And so they say, well, you know what? I've felt this way all my life. That doesn't mean it's the will of God. And I think many children are mishandled in life. And many children, for example, are warped in their personality. They grow up thinking things about themselves that are absolutely not true because they were instilled with that. They grew up in fear and anxiety and frustration, and they say, well, you know, this is the way it was in my family, this is the way it was, and so they give in to it. Many people are living incarcerated by thoughts and ideas and attitudes. They'd like to be free. They don't know how to get out. One of the reasons is they don't understand what's going on. They don't understand that these feelings may have started many, many years ago. And I can think of some feeling in my own heart that was there for many, many, many years. I didn't see it. Nobody else either saw it or had the courage to tell me, do you realize thus and so in your life? And then my friends loved me enough to be honest with me. And once I realize, I think, God, look what I've missed about my relationship with you. That I could believe that you could love me just the way I am. That I don't have to perform, don't have to please. I can just be myself with all my faults and failures and whatever else it might be. A very, very liberating moment in my life. That's not the only imperfect thing about me, but I'm simply saying this. One by one, if you're willing, God will set you free. And there's nothing like an emotional freedom that comes when you have dealt with something in your life that you know. And when I think about people who grow up that way, we hurt ourselves and we hurt other people because we miss the wonderful spirit and the camaraderie we have with other people who come from different countries of the world. It doesn't make a difference what color they are, what language they are. Almighty God looks on us. He sees every single one. You know what? God doesn't see color. God doesn't listen for this language. He doesn't listen to one language over here and maybe another one over here. God created all of us. And so anything in my life that causes me to be less than God wants me to be is a sense of captivity, and it needs to be dealt with. And we are not free as long as anything has us, listen, walking down a path that God does not want us to walk down.
5: 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Studying your Bible is good, but there's something else that's vital to spiritual growth. 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
8: Today's scripture reading is Ephesians chapter 4, verses 17 through 24. So this I say and affirm together with the Lord, that you are to no longer walk just as the Gentiles also walk, in the futility of their minds, being darkened in their understanding, excluded from the life of God because of the ignorance that is in them, because of the hardness of their heart. And they, having become callous, have given themselves up to indecent behavior for the practice of every kind of impurity with greediness. But you did not learn Christ in this way, if indeed you have heard him and have been taught in him, just as truth is in Jesus, that in reference to your former way of life, you are to rid yourselves of the old self, which is being corrupted in accordance with the lusts of deceit, and that you are to be renewed in the spirit of your minds, and to put on the new self, which in the likeness of God has been created in righteousness and holiness of the truth.
5: If we want to become God's mighty servant,
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207. I mean, shout out to all the workers who were still at the forefront yesterday. While some of us were enjoying the day off, there were others, like healthcare workers, first responders, that were on the clock. So thank you for your service. Here's Zach Williams on Life.

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0: that I say amen.
1: 214, going to the library is so underrated. Whether you're going to study or just to clear your head or taking your kids to dive in to a beautiful book and explore their imagination. But this is your reminder to return those library books. They are overdue.

0: supported Christian Radio Life 100.3. Jeremy Camp with again. Hey, it's Manisha. Sometimes we start thanking God for our own life, right? For carrying us through seasons of good health and even difficult ones. And then we think of our kids and our grandkids and all the little details of their lives, the sports, the music, school, friendships. And before long, you start praying for friends, neighbors, and even people who don't yet know the Lord. Because we know that our God reigns on the just and the unjust. He says that we can see that in God's word. And his goodness reaches farther than we can imagine. No wonder. If you start to thank him and praise him, we'll need eternity for this. There simply isn't enough time on this side of heaven to thank God for all he's done, is doing, and will do. So we don't need to rush through it. Just take your time and go through every single detail, being like, God, we are so thankful.
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2: 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Psalm 20, verse 8 says, "They are brought to their knees and fall, but we rise and stand firm." 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

0: Listener-supported Christian radio Life 100.3, Matt Marr with Gonna Be All Right. Hey, Sunisha here with you. I love the fact that Sheepy was all over social media over the weekend. 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
5: 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I'm about to-

weather update. Tonight, mainly cloudy, thunderstorms, if you're not seeing them already, and down to 21, but that's not going to be a cool 21. It will still feel very warm with the Humidex. 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

It's 3:14. To-do list. Very simple on days like today. Bottle of water, hat, sunglasses, sunscreen maybe. Ice cream? Okay, I'll include that. There's Andrew Rip on Life.

0: He's got a coffee in one hand, some mixed nuts in the other, and all the Christian music you can handle. 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

0: Listener-supported Christian Radio, Life 100.3 and Seth Schleter won't start now. I'm Steve Jones, in for Michael Onley. I have a song all about fear by Mariah Peters coming up. Have you ever noticed how fear tends to show up uninvited? You don't want it to come in at all, but fear is not from God. And this is in the Bible, 2 Timothy chapter 1, verse 7. Paul is encouraging a young pastor named Timothy, who is facing a lot of pressure and a lot of opposition. And Paul reminds him, he says, "For God has not given us a spirit of fear, but of power and of love and of a sound mind." That point is not to say that life is easy, so just relax. It's that God gives us what we need to face it. So when fear starts shouting at you, just remember that God's voice sounds more like power, more like love, and clear thinking. It's a much better way to kind of tackle those kind of challenges, isn't it? Mariah Peters sings that song, "Oh Fear," all about that passage, next.
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Life.

We just heard all about the fact that Fairhaven's Camp and Conference Center in Beaverton is kicking off their summer concert series this weekend, Saturday night to be exact. This band will be there. 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

0: Ontario's Christian Superstation, Life 100.3, and We the Kingdom, Rescue Me. 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

0: Hi, this is Chris. We're just about to have a time of wonder, adventure, and excitement. Would you like to join us? Then get ready, because you never know what'll happen when you have an adventure in Odyssey.
1: At last, a victim.
2: Hey, let me out of here! Open the door!
3: Do you hear his blasphemy?
4: If only Ronnie had kept his mouth shut.
2: I'll be Ricky Ricardo if you want.
3: Throw the stone!

0: Jerusalem.
1: Oh, yeah. We're supposed to read about that in our Bible school class next Sunday.
0: Well, instead of going back as Sam Johnson, you'll go back as Samuel, a disciple in the church. Everyone will already know who you are, and you'll know them. See?
1: Yeah, that's great.
2: All right, where are you? I know you're here somewhere. Reveal yourself at once.
0: Eugene?
2: Oh, pardon me, gentlemen. I didn't mean to interrupt, but did either of you see Rodney Rathbone run by here a few moments ago?
0: Rodney? No.
1: Why? What's he done now?
2: Merely ruin an experiment upon which I've been laboring these past 3 weeks.
0: Oh, no.
2: Oh, yes.
1: Sounds like Rodney, all right.
0: I'm sorry, Eugene.
2: As will Rodney be once I locate him.
1: What?
2: The Noah's Ark display. Tiny the elephant's trunk just moved. To borrow from the police vernacular, I think I have my man. If you'll pardon me.
0: So what do you say, Sam? You want to try the program?
1: Yeah, sure.
0: Great. At last, a victim.
1: What?
0: Just kidding. Here, hop inside.
1: You've got the partition up.
0: Oh, yeah. Since you're the only one going back, I didn't think we'd need a two-seater. I can take it down if you want. You know, give you a room to stretch out.
1: Nah, that's okay.
0: Whatever you say. All set?
1: Uh-huh.
0: Okay, I'm going to close the door.
3: Everything all right, Sam?
1: Yeah. Only none of the buttons or levers work.
3: We disabled them while we were programming. I'll handle everything from the master control booth in the other room. Now sit tight, and I'll have you on your way in just a minute, okay?
1: Okay.
4: Johnson!
1: Ronnie! So this is where you were hiding. You gotta get out of here.
4: That's what I'm trying to do, but the door won't open.
1: Try the handle.
4: It's stuck. Hey, what's that? What's going on?
3: We have ignition. Proceeding with countdown.
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3: 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Takeoff in 5.
4: Hey, let me out of here. Open the door.
3: 2. 1.
1: Hang on.
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2: And the word of God kept spreading, and the number of the disciples continued to increase greatly in Jerusalem. And Stephen, full of grace and power, was performing great wonders and miracles among the people. Character assimilation complete.
3: Where am I? A camel!
4: What are you doing in the middle of the road, Temple Guard? Get out of the way!
3: Yeah. Why don't you learn to drive that thing? This is weird. This is very weird. Why is everybody dressed in bed sheets? Wait a minute. How did I get dressed like this?
5: Food! They're giving out food again! Up the street!
3: Hey, wait a minute! Watch it now! Hey! Wait a minute! Slow down! Whoa!
5: There's food for everyone. Here, have some more.
3: Sam!
5: Ronnie! I was wondering if you were going to be here. Hey, cool uniform.
3: What have you done to me, Johnson? Where am I?
5: You're in Jerusalem in the first century.
3: What? I don't believe it.
5: Take a look around.
3: But how did I get here?
5: In the imagination station.
3: Imagination station? The thing I got in back at Wits End?
5: Yeah.
3: So, now I'm here with you?
5: Uh-huh. And you're also not hiding from Eugene anymore.
3: Haha, very

0: funny.
1: Hey!
0: Now tell me how to get back before I knock the funny right out of you.
2: Samuel?
1: Stephen! Barnabas!
3: Is everything all right?
1: Yeah, this is...
2: A temple guard, we know. That is why we came over.
0: Temple guard?
2: Wait, I've seen you at the synagogue. You are Reuben.
0: Reuben?
1: Yes, Reuben. Welcome, Reuben.
0: Are you off you?
2: Welcome. Have you come to join us? Are you a believer?
0: Believer? Believer in what?
2: The Son of God, our Lord Jesus Christ.
0: Oh, no, not here, too. It's bad enough that I gotta put up with that stuff in Odyssey.
2: Odyssey? You are Greek.
0: No, I ain't Greek. I ain't a believer, and I don't want to hear nothing about Jesus, all right? I just want to go home. And you better show me how to, because keeping me here is against the law.
1: Rod, Reuben, calm down.
0: It's against the law, you hear? Against the law!
4: He is right, Stephen. What you are doing is against the law.
0: Yeah, see?
2: Is it against the law to feed the poor and heal the sick? To spread the light of truth among the people?
4: People of Israel, listen to me. Do not be so easily persuaded. Do not follow your stomachs, but your heads and your hearts. What this man and others like him teach goes against who and what we are. Against the law of Moses and God.
5: I respect the law of Moses, but one who is greater than Moses has come.
4: Greater than Moses? You would place this Nazarene, this Jesus, above the law of God?
5: He did not come to abolish the law, but to fulfill it. He is the Messiah, the Christ, the Son of God.
4: Blasphemy! Do you hear his blasphemy? Speaking against Moses and the law, claiming Jesus is greater than Moses.
0: Yeah, and keeping me here against my will.
1: Rodney, be quiet.
6: But he has healed us and fed us.
4: Yes, with the food of a blasphemer. Condemned food, prepared with idolatrous hands. Will you continue to eat it?
5: People of Israel, could the great signs and wonders you have seen come from anyone other than God?
4: The law states, thou shalt have no other gods before me. He performs these signs and wonders in the name of Jesus. Will you bring down the wrath of the Lord Jehovah upon yourselves? Will you rid yourself of this blasphemer? Then take him to the ruling council.
0: Yeah, take him away! Take him away!
1: No, let him go!
3: Samuel, stay back.
1: But Stephen didn't do anything. We just can't let him take him.
3: We cannot stop them. Come, we must tell Peter and the brethren.
1: But...
3: Come!
0: That was great. I'm starting to like it here, Sammy. Sam. Hey, Sam, where'd you go?
4: He went with the other one. Barnabas.
0: Without me? That little twerp. He knows I don't know my way around here.
4: Do not fear. We will find him.
0: Then let's go.
4: In time. First, you must come back to the council.
0: What? Why?
4: You are a temple guard and a witness. You must give testimony against Stephen.
0: Testimony? You mean in a court? I don't know.
4: There is a reward.
0: Reward?
4: 50 denarii.
0: Is that money?
4: It is 50 days' wages.
0: No kidding. This place is getting better all the time.
4: Then we're agreed, Reuben?
0: For 50 days' wages, I'll be Ricky Ricardo if you want.
4: Then let us go.
0: Hey, what's your name?
4: I am Saul from Tarsus.
0: Well, Saul from Tarsus, take me to the council.
1: Then they dragged him off to face the Sanhedrin, Peter.
7: Barnabas, who was there?
3: Men from the synagogue of the freedmen, the ones Stephen has reasoned with in the temple.
7: Mm.
3: I also saw men from Cyrene, Alexandria, and Cilicia, and that man from Tarsus, Saul. He was the most forceful.
1: Will Stephen be all right?
7: I do not know, Samuel.
3: But surely they can do no more to him than they did to you and John. Flog him and let him go. Rome has taken away their power to sentence people to death.
7: True. But do you really think an appeal to Rome will help us? We are not citizens. We are subjects, a nuisance. Rome will not interfere so long as we are kept in line. And if some of us die in the process, well...
1: If only Rodney had kept his mouth shut.
7: Rodney?
1: I mean, Reuben. A temple guard. He sort of started this whole thing.
7: No. There is a greater power at work here. It is the hand of Jesus.
8: Peter, have you received a prophecy about this?
7: No. It is just a feeling. I believe the Lord Jesus is controlling this, and will use it to spread his word in ways we cannot even begin to imagine.
1: Isn't there anything we can do?
7: Oh, yes. We can do the very best thing.

0: Did you hear the man Stephen make blasphemous statements against Moses and against God?
1: Yes, I did.
0: Is there anything else?
1: I heard him say that Jesus of Nazareth will destroy the temple and change the customs that Moses handed down to us.
0: Lord High Priest, Stephen's speeches have been one long attack against this holy land, this holy place, and the law of God.
2: Stephen, you have heard the charges against you. Are they true?
3: My brothers, you say that I have attacked this holy land. But Judea is not the only place the Lord God has chosen to reveal himself to his people. He also spoke to Abraham in Mesopotamia and to Moses in Egypt. You say I have desecrated the temple, but the Most High does not live in man-made houses. The prophet wrote, "Heaven is my throne and the earth a footstool for my feet. What manner of house will you build me?" says the Lord.
2: You do not need to quote the prophets to this council. We are well aware of what they said and have written.
3: You are aware, but you do not listen. You're a stubborn, stiff-necked people, heathen in your thinking, heathen in the way you are listening to me now. It's always the same. You never fail to resist the Holy Spirit.
2: You dare to accuse this council?
3: Can you name a single prophet your fathers did not persecute? They killed the men who foretold the coming of the Messiah, and now you have become his betrayers and murderers. You are the men who have received the law of God by the hand of angels, and you are the men who have failed to keep it.
4: Silence!
2: You will be silent! We will hear no more! Your guilt is obvious!
3: The heavens are opened. I can see the Son of Man standing at God's right hand.
1: What's going on? What's happening?
0: His blasphemy has gone too far. The law is clear. He must be taken outside the city and stoned.
1: Stoned? You mean like with rocks?
0: Yes.

0: to the stone pit. Remove your cloaks. Lay them here at my feet.
1: And now, Reuben, it is up to you.
2: What? What are you talking about?
1: As chief witness, you must throw the first stone.
2: Me? Why me?
1: It is the law.
2: I don't wanna.
1: Will you go against the law? Or perhaps you are a sympathizer with Stephen?
2: No!
1: Then throw it! Throw the stone!
3: Throw the stone! Throw the stone!
2: All right! There! Are you happy?
1: You missed. No matter. Stone the prisoner! Stone him!
4: Peter! Barnabas!
5: Timon!
6: You bring us news from the trial?
4: Yes. Stephen. Stephen!
5: Calm yourself, Timon. Tell us what has happened.
4: Stephen is dead.
7: What? Dead? But how?
4: The man, Saul, brought false witnesses against him. The temple guard, Reuben, for one.
7: Reuben! Ronnie.
4: As Stephen gave his defense, the council became an enraged mob. They grabbed him and dragged him from the temple and out of the city, where they stoned him. As the rocks came down, he cried out in a loud voice, "Jesus, receive my spirit!" This angered the mob even more, and they rained down stones upon him. But Stephen looked up to heaven. His face was like an angel. And he said, "Lord, forgive them for this sin." And then he fell asleep.
5: Well done, good and faithful servant. Enter into thy rest.
8: But how could the council do this thing? They have no authority.
5: They are a mob. They do not need authority.
4: There is more. When the stoning was complete, Saul yelled out to the mob a vow to destroy us. He is leading them on a house-to-house search for believers. They are dragging men and women out of their homes and throwing them in prison. And the council is condemning them to death.
7: Oh, no.
8: They cannot do this without trials and appeals.
4: They are doing it.
5: Yes. Yes, of course. Jesus warned us of this at our Last Supper together. He said, "If the world persecutes me, they will persecute you. Blessed are you when men revile you and persecute you and utter all kinds of evil against you on my account."
4: We cannot stay in the city. They will be here soon. We must leave.
5: Yes, and quickly. Go!
7: Go where?
8: We will go to Damascus. There are many brothers there. We can stay with Ananias. And you'll go with us, of course, Peter.
5: No. The other apostles and I must stay here.
8: Stay?
7: But they'll come and get you.
5: We have been charged by Jesus not to leave Jerusalem. Our ministry is here. But the word must spread. That is your ministry. Go, take the gospel to other cities and towns. And as you do, remember the words of our Lord. In the world, you will have many trials and sorrows. But be of good cheer, for I have overcome the world.
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10: 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We always love hearing from you.
2: Hey, Saul! What's the name of this place we're going to again?
1: Damascus.
2: Oh, yeah. And how much further is it?
1: We'll be there within the hour. Why?
2: Oh, some of the other temple guards were wondering if we could, you know, stop.
1: The other temple guards, eh?
2: Well, me too. I mean, it's hot.
1: We are in the desert at noon. What did you expect?
2: I don't know. Hot, I guess. So can we stop or what?
1: We will continue on. You can stop when we arrive at Judas's house in the city.
2: Aw, man. I had a feeling this wasn't going to be as much fun as Jerusalem.
1: Fun? You thought Jerusalem was fun?
2: Yeah! Didn't you?
1: No. Breaking up homes and throwing people into prison is not fun.
2: Well, then why'd you do it?
1: You have been with me this long, and still you do not know. The law demanded it. Those who pervert the law must be done away with.
2: What about the Romans around here? They don't follow the law.
1: No, and I pray one day we will be out from under their scourge. But Rome only holds the land, does not attack our synagogues or our beliefs. Those who follow Jesus do. And that is why their movement must be driven off or destroyed.
2: Yeah. Which is why we're going to... What's the name of this town again?
1: For the last time, the city is called... Ah!
2: The sun! Blinding me!
1: It is not the sun. It is a light from heaven. On your knees.
11: Saul.
1: Do you hear that? A voice calling my name.
2: Voice? I don't hear no voice. Just a noise. No!
11: Saul, why are you persecuting me?
1: Who are you, Lord?
11: I am Jesus, whom you are persecuting. Now arise and go into the city. There you will be told what you must do.
2: They're gone. The light and the noise are gone. Saul, are you all right? You still hear a voice?
1: No. He too has gone.
2: He? He who?
1: Jesus.
2: What?
1: He spoke to me. Told me to go into the city. Give me your hand. You will have to lead me there.
2: Lead you? Why?
1: I am blind.
7: I don't know if I've ever said it, but thanks for letting us stay here at your house, Ananias.
8: You are welcome, Brother Samuel. I regret we didn't come under better circumstances, my friend.
12: It is all right, Barnabas. You are still thinking about Stephen?
8: Yes.
12: I am sorry, my friend. I know how close you were.
8: He was a holy man, powerful in the spirit. Our Lord told us to love our enemies, but I must confess, at times it is difficult not to hate.
12: Perhaps we should follow the rest of his words and pray for those who persecute us.
8: Yes.
12: We need you, Barnabas. Damascus has many believers, but we need your leadership to spread the gospel and build the church.
7: Hopefully Saul won't follow us here. The last thing we heard before leaving was that the Sanhedrin had given him authority to arrest believers anywhere he found them.
12: If he comes, we shall pray all the more fervently. But I think Damascus is too far from Jerusalem to be within his... Lord?
7: Lord? No, it's me, Samuel.
8: Ananias, is everything all right?
13: I am here, Lord.
7: What's the matter with
8: you? No! Do not touch him. He is having a vision.
13: Saul?
7: Saul?
13: Lord, I have heard from many about this man, and how much harm he has done to your people in Jerusalem. Even now, he holds powers from the chief priest to arrest all who call upon your name. Yes, Lord.
7: Ananias!
8: Catch him. Easy, my friend.
13: Thank you. I am all right. The Lord has spoken to me.
7: What did he say?
13: He wants me to.
8: What is it, Ananias? What did he tell you?
13: I am to go to the persecutor. He wants me to go to Saul.
14: sounds like Ananias may be in for a rough time. 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Meanwhile, if you were in Ananias' place, what would you do? Would you face your most hated enemy? Or would you keep safe and stay away from him? 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The address is Adventures in Odyssey, Colorado Springs, Colorado, 80995. 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Our production engineer was Bob Luttrell, with music by John Campbell. 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

0: Listener supported Christian Radio, Life 100.3, Elevation Rhythm Washed. I'm Steve Jones in for Michael Onley. I don't know if this is the way you are, but I love having a plan. I love when all of the answers are there, all of the details, and preferably even a backup plan. And in the best case scenario, a backup to the backup is amazing. But that's not really how faith works, is it? I mean, look at Hebrews 11:1. It says, now faith is the confidence in what we hope for and the assurance about what we do not see. So the writer is reminding us as Christians that faith means trusting God even when the whole picture isn't visible yet. If we could just see every step ahead, it wouldn't require much faith, would it? So faith is taking the next step while trusting that God already sees the road beyond it. And that's not easy. But let's remember that today. That verse, write it down. You probably already know it. Rent Collective, Fight of My Life is coming up.
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Good Christian Radio, Life 100.3 and K. Anthony's latest Grateful. And that's how I feel for all of the churches across Central Ontario who are putting on day camps, VBSs through the summer, just providing not only a service for the families and the communities that they serve, but also just spreading the message of Jesus and putting so much work and, in many cases, huge financial commitment to making this happen. So let's pray together. Heavenly Father, what an incredible opportunity that we have, this message that we have, that you sent your son, Jesus, to die for us so we could have these free gifts of grace and forgiveness. And it's not meant to be something that we hang on to, but it's meant to be something that we share with as many people as possible. And so as churches all over begin VBSs and day camps and sharing this important message, would you go before them? Would you keep their teams healthy? Would you bless these people, bless the churches, bless the families that are involved? And at the end of the summer, we could just give you praise for what you have done. In Jesus' name, amen.

0: 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That's a song that just gets stuck in my mind because it's got such a nice melody to it. She's got such an incredible voice. But those words, Have Your Way, it is a total song of surrender. And maybe you're saying, I know, she needs to surrender in a big way so God can move in her life. But if we apply it to our own life, it's like, I need to surrender, that God's plans are bigger than mine. And real peace comes when we stop trying to control everything and just allow Him to lead. Maybe that just resonates with you so much today. Just take it and run with it. Sidewalk Prophets, Don't Sweat It is coming up.
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1: I

It's 5:07 with a Life weather update. Mainly cloudy, off and on showers or a thunderstorm. Certainly popular this evening if it's not happening already. Down to 21, but it'll feel much warmer than that with the Humidex. Another tough night for the air conditioners. There's Elevation Worship on Life.

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1: 514, is this your camping week? Even if there happens to be rain or anything, I've just noticed that people tend to smile anyway. It's like, Steve, we're on vacation. 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

0: Ontario's Christian Superstation, Life 100.3 and Chandler Moore. Good news. It's Steve Jones in for Michael Onley. That phrase, good news, we're often challenged to share the good news, to share our faith. And sometimes I think we put the pressure on ourselves that we need to have all of the answers. But it's really just as simple as telling someone what Jesus has done in your life. Look at 1 Peter 3:15. Peter is writing to Christians facing pressure for their beliefs, and he says, always be prepared to give an answer to everyone who asks you to give the reason for the hope that you have. But he doesn't stop there. He adds, but do this with gentleness and respect. And that's the key. You share your hope, but you don't do it to win an argument. You listen. You love people well. Tell the story of what Christ has done for you. Talk to almost anybody. That seems to be the most powerful testimony. You share what Christ has done in your life. You don't need a sermon. God has gifted your pastor with that. But just be sincere. God can use a simple conversation. Just like that. Young and Free, Where You Are is coming up.
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3: 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Dave Chappelle, the comedian, said, the higher up I go for some reason, the less happy I am. And know this, you won't find happiness in anything this world or this culture has to offer. 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
5: 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But like the rich fool in Luke 12, many people never feel they have acquired enough. Why? Ecclesiastes 5:10 answers, whoever loves money never has money enough. Whoever loves wealth is never satisfied with his income. Here are 2 suggestions for experiencing God's true financial freedom. 1. 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
0: Not this Sunday, but next Sunday, I have the honor of speaking at an evening service at Riverside Baptist Church in Huntsville. It's from 7 to 8:30. It's a worship night with a message that I'm honored to give. We'll see you there. The Street Team is powered by New Page Counseling in Barrie. 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

I was driving the other day and noticed somebody getting married, and all of the groomsmen and the groom were wearing flip-flops. Hey, in this kind of weather, you have to. 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

0: Listener supported Christian radio, Life 100.3 and Josiah Queen. Hey, it's Steve Jones in for Michael Onley. Do you love to shop? I see that hand. I mean, you could shop every day. 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

It's 6:07 with a Life weather update. Mainly cloudy, although showers are possible. Thunderstorms certainly possible. They can come out of nowhere. Maybe you're experiencing one right now. Low is 21, but it will feel much warmer with that humidity. Here's Cody Carnes on Life.

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1: 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Maybe you do, too, for other reasons. 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

0: Ontario's Christian Superstation, Life 100.3, and we are Messengers Faith, Hope, Love. I'm Steve Jones, in for Michael Onley. We get challenged all the times, probably at church, maybe family members, at your small group, to pray. Has it ever gone through your mind, does this really work? Does this really make a difference? Well, the Bible says yes. Look at James chapter 5. James is encouraging believers, Christians, to pray for one another in every season of life. And then he says, the prayer of a righteous person is powerful and effective. He even points to Elijah. So this is from the Old Testament, and he had struggles just like we did. And God answered his prayers in such an amazing way. So the power of prayer isn't found in perfect words, although sometimes the enemy might make you try and feel that way. It's not in some kind of impressive faith necessarily. The power is found in the God who hears us. So whatever you're facing today, don't underestimate a simple prayer. God listens, God cares, and he is always at work. Why don't we say a quick prayer right now? Heavenly Father, we're so thankful for this reminder in the book of James that you want to hear from us, and we just want your will to be done. So God, as we go before you today and we pray, I pray that you would make this real, that you would show us that yes, there is power in prayer. Thank you for that. In Jesus' name, amen.
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0: Pat Barrett, I've Got a Fire.
1: This faith that we're a part of is a long game. This is about our entire lives being lived, and not just living the moment we're in, but finishing faithfully. And what an amazing, you know, testimony to the world to watch someone, not just the moment of their life, but the longevity of it, walking towards the Lord is so powerful. But also, to live in the fullness of what Jesus has done inside of us. And that flame that burns, my prayer is that the older I get, the brighter I burn. And what a sign and a wonder that could be for the world, and what a testimony of how great God is.
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singing his new song, Hope, right after today's Word of Life. It's Hebrews 11:1. Now, faith is confidence in what we hope for and assurance about what we do not see. Hebrews 11:1 is today's Word of Life.

I'm feeling very thankful for the hydro crews after that storm ripped through a good chunk of central Ontario yesterday. Still working hard, trying to restore power to everyone. Thank you for doing what you do. Here's Torrin Wells, a life.

0: Life 100.3 with Forrest Frank. Okay, so creative. Started on social media, just blew up, got on Christian radio, blew up even more, and now he's very popular on both, and always trying to think of a creative way to do the same thing. I mean, Forrest Frank, okay, that song. He's asking people to write a different verse, and then he's even posting the different variety of verses, which is so much fun. Pretty cool, and very talented people. Hey, it's Steve Jones in for Michael Onley. That's it for me. Have a wonderful night. Praise and Worship at Night is coming up next.
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3: 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I'm Jonathan McKee with Plugged In by Focus on the Family.
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Psalm 145, verse 3 says, "Great is the Lord, and greatly to be praised." 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